was corny with that Illuminati mess. 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
1: to
0: be there in like 5 minutes.
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0: down Panther. 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

0: Radio.
1: Hey, and welcome to Radio Erasmus. My name is Lisa Hackel, and over there in the technical booth is my colleague Henrik Knudsen. Hi, Henrik.
2: Hello, Lisa. How are you doing?
1: Fine. It's a very nice day to record. The weather is a little bit cooler, which is nice here.
2: Yeah, and who have you next to you?
1: Next to me is our guest today. It's Jihan from Morocco. Would you like to introduce yourself a little bit?
3: So my name is Jihan. I'm from Morocco, from Fes. I study at the Faculty of Letters here. I'm a master's student. I'm doing British Cultural Studies, but back home I do Applied Language Studies. My likes, can I talk about that?
1: Yeah, that's fine. How did you... Oh, sorry.
3: So, basically, it's pretty boring when it comes to likes that because I just like movies, series, books, and comic books. I like those individualistic, hobbies. I'm here because of Erasmus program, obviously. So, yeah.
1: Nice. And why did you choose Cluj for your studies?
3: I did not choose Cluj. It was just up for when the exchange program was announced. I'm not very picky when it comes to exchanges or where to study or where to go. So I just wanted to experience a new country, a new city, a new culture. So I didn't even check where Cluj was. I just was like, yeah, sure, let's apply for that.
1: That's nice. And how satisfied are you with your decision right now?
3: Very satisfied. I love it here. It's very safe and homey. It's also vibrant and it's just full of young people. So it's, you would fit in. And there's just a lot to do, a lot of activities and stuff.
1: Yeah, that's nice. Have you tried any new stuff since you came here?
3: I finally tried karaoke and I found out that I love it.
1: Really?
3: And I'm really good at it. I always get like the biggest applause. I love it.
1: That's awesome.
3: So yeah, that's one... activity I discovered that I really liked.
1: So you're always at the karaoke night?
3: Always. Yeah. I mean, every now and then. I try to go as much as possible, but it's just so fun to be there.
1: That's really cool.
3: Yeah.
1: Okay, yeah, then the program for today's show will be, we will listen to some of your music, of course. We also will be talking about prejudices about Morocco, and our special topic will be Ramadan, that starts next week, actually.
3: Right. This week, actually.
1: Yes. Yeah, on Wednesday or Thursday. And then later on, we're going to talk about your country and how you like it and the differences between Cluj and your hometown. But yeah, Henrik, should we start with some music first?
2: Yeah, and as you say, Jihan, you have brought some music, but uh-huh. I think first we just start with some very, I wouldn't say famous music, but some music that, yeah, is a bit more mainstream. It's Taylor Swift with her song Endgame.

0: Welcome back to Radio Erasmus. Our guest today is Jihan from Morocco. And now we're going to talk about some prejudices. So I'm just going to, or do you want to mention some prejudices first as well that you encounter since you're here? Okay.
1: Let's go.
0: Okay, I'm just going to read them out to you and you tell me if they are true or not. So is it true that in Morocco all women wear hijabs or
1: no.
0: Something similar like that?
1: No. It's not like other countries where it's forced or anything. We do it. Some people do it out of just, you know, it's a way for them to get closer to God. It's just a religious thing. But the country or the government does not interfere. If you want, you know, not all women wear, you know, you've seen my friends, they don't wear hijab, but I do. Like, and it's the same thing in our country. Some people do, some people don't. Some people do it, like, wear it in during, you know, religious stuff, but don't wear it usually. Some people wear it and take it off. It's pretty chill.
0: That sounds very nice, actually. And, like, the typical prejudice about Morocco would be, like, all Moroccans would own a camel. Is that true?
1: I wish I owned a camel. My God. I think in my entire life I've seen a camel like 3 times in my entire life. Because
0: okay.
1: We only see them in beaches. And if you go like to the desert on a trip or something, then you'll see them. But definitely not all Moroccans would own camels.
0: So you don't see them around the cities?
1: No.
0: Okay, so it's actually also not true that a lot of Moroccans are nomads that live in the desert.
1: We do have nomads. We do have a huge nomad community, and it's still very, present in Morocco, like especially in the south, the southern regions, but also in the in the middle, in the mountains and stuff. We still do have. A community of nomads that live just in nature and travel from one place to another based on where they can find food, where they can

0: 48 degrees in summer, 50. Wow. So yeah.
1: Wow. And you actually have spring, not like in Romania where it switched.
0: Yes,
1: like,
0: winter,
1: summer. Within a few days. Yeah, it was
0: definitely
1: crazy.
0: Yeah, spring.
1: Okay, is it then true that the Arabic you speak in Morocco is different to other Arabics?
0: Yeah, Moroccan Arabic is, because Moroccan Arabic is influenced a lot by Moroccan indigenous language, which is Tamazight. Other countries like in the Middle East don't have that. We have that only in North Africa, in Morocco, Algeria, and Tunisia and Libya. We have, you know, people who were there before the Arabs came. So our Arabic is very much influenced by their language and also by the French colonialism. So our Moroccan Arabic can be a bit difficult for people from other Arab countries to understand.
1: Mm-hmm. And are there still people that only speak the other language?
0: Yes, yes. There are people who only speak, especially in rural areas, but also in urban areas, there are people who speak, because Morocco now officially is a bilingual country, mm-hmm. where and our two official languages are Arabic and Tamazight. So there are people who only speak Tamazight, like French or something, don't speak Arabic.
1: Oh, that's very interesting.
0: Yeah.
1: But schools and everything else would be taught in Arabic.
0: Arabic and French. Mm-hmm. Yeah.
1: I see. Okay. The next question would be: is it? Can you imagine Morocco like it would be in 2001 Night? You know, like very Arabic and with a lot of.
0: I mean, if you go to we have the because if you go to Riyadh, like Riyadh is like a hotel, but it's very traditional. People used to live back in the day. They used to live there. I mean, if you go there, it's pretty. I mean, even for us Moroccans, it's very beautiful and exotic to go there because, you know, see people the way people used to live. And I think, especially for foreigners, they love to go and stay in those kind of areas because it really lives up to their imagination of, you know, a very exotic country. But yeah.
1: But apart from that,
0: it's pretty casual. It's pretty normal.
1: Is it? Do you think Morocco is a safe country when it comes to traveling?
0: More or less. I mean, in the region, it's pretty safe for tourists. It's pretty safe as long as you just stay in, you know, places, real public places where there's a lot of security and there's, you know, and just don't venture into sketchy parts of the city and you should be pretty safe. Marrakech, for example, is very safe. It's the most popular. Agadir as well. Rabat, the capital. Tangier also is in the north and it's beautiful and very safe. So yeah, just stay away from sketchy places and you should be fine.
1: I see. And yeah, that would be all the prejudices. But do you encounter a lot of prejudices when you're here and when you say you're from Morocco? Do people ask a lot of questions that sound like this one?
0: Not really. I was actually positively surprised that people like have a positive image of the country. And they always have that, you know, oh, Morocco! I am so happy about hearing that I'm from Morocco. And, you know, but it always goes back to tourism and they have a friend who went there or someone or they went there and they enjoyed it, so. Mm-hmm. It was pretty nice.
1: That's very cool. Okay, when we stay at nice stuff, do we want to hear some more music, Henrik?
2: Yeah, and maybe people can, yeah, test their prejudices against about Moroccan music, because now we will listen to some of the music you brought, and the first one you have suggested we listen to is Nabil Aman, uh-huh. with a song called Laksal Fatma.
0: Yeah, that's pretty close.
1: How would you spell it?
0: Laksal Fatma.
1: Laksal?
0: Laksal.
1: Laksal.
0: Yeah.
1: Oh, okay. Nice.
2: Yeah, but let's just listen to it, then we can maybe talk about it afterwards.
1: Yeah. Sure.

0: Welcome back to Radio Erasmus. So the topic of this next slot will be Ramadan, actually, since it's very present right now. I just wanted to, like, what is Ramadan?
1: So Ramadan is basically the holy month for Muslims. It's a month where I think you really feel closest to God. You connect with your spirituality because you fast from dawn till sunset, from eating, from drinking, from having sex, even bad mouthing people, even gossip is not allowed. Like, you should just be, you should just work, pray and be good during that month. So it's a very spiritual month for Muslims, but it also has this huge cultural value now. Like, just when Ramadan is close, you see everyone's crazy about their Ramadan shopping. And you want to make all the food and you want to make all the treats and stuff, because the most important meal in Ramadan is the one that you break your fast with, the one at sundown. So you like to have nice things on the table. So we don't just cook regular meals in Ramadan. You cook stuff that you're really craving, so that you can eat them when you break your fast. So yeah, that's basically it.
0: Okay. And do you know where it comes from or how it started?
1: So yeah, it started when the prophets and everything, when Islam came about, the prophet Muhammad was instructed by God to fast this for 30 days, because fasting is not particular to Muslims. Like, they do it, and Jewish people fast, Christians fast as well, Hindus, I think, as well. So it's not a particular thing to Muslims. It's in general a very spiritual, thing to do, to feel more connected to God, because you kind of detach yourself from all those physical, all that is physical, that is material, so you get closer. So yeah, that's why we have it as well, because why not?
0: Yeah, I see. Is it always at the same time of the year? So is it always?
1: Yeah, it's the same time of year, but not in the Christian calendar, but according to the Islamic calendar. And the Islamic calendar changes. It's not always the same as, it's not fixed. It's not fixed like the Christian one. So, for example, last year we had to fast during June. 3 years ago we fasted during August. And in 10 years or something, we'll fast during January. Because there's always this 15 days, I think, or 13 days of mismatch.
0: Of shifting, yeah.
1: Yeah.
0: Like it is with the Orthodox calendar.
1: Yeah, kind of, yeah.
0: Uh-huh, I see.
2: Yeah, I wondered, it sounds to you that it's a mixture of the religion part and the cultural part about celebrating Ramadan. Can you try to elaborate it? Because I could imagine it started from the religious point of view.
1: So, religiously, for example, like I said, you have to get... Most Muslims would try to read the Quran, which is the holy book in Islam. Try to finish it during Ramadan. There is a lot more prayer. It's not obligatory, but it's good to go to the mosque and pray with other people. And there is... So that's the spiritual side of it, and you're encouraged to do good, to do charity, to just be good in general, be better than you are during the rest of the year. And the cultural side is that, for example, getting together, we'd have these big family meals together, we'd visit each other after prayer, we'd go out, you'd see friends. And during Ramadan, especially now that it's been coming in spring and in summer, the nights, the city does not sleep till it's time for us to start fasting again. So that's the cultural side of it.
0: It's very nice. And when you speak about visiting your family, is it very hard for you to be away for Ramadan? So because you're not home right now?
1: Not really. I mean, I feel I like spending Ramadan with my family because it's fun. But I've been doing it for 22 years. I think it's good to have some change. And here I have my friends with me from home, and we try to make some of our traditional foods for Ramadan and stuff. So we already started on some traditional sweets. So it felt really good. You know, it felt like home almost.
0: That's very nice. Yeah. Okay, we'll continue the topic home with music. Henrik, how about?
2: Then we got a song from a band called Tame Impala, and their song Elephant. And I'm pretty sure this band is not from Morocco, but we'll hear more Moroccan songs later on.

0: Welcome back on Radio Erasmus. Our guest today is Jihan from Morocco. So Jihan, we just talked about the Arabic calendar some more. So I just asked you, when would be Arabic New Year's Eve?
1: So New Year's would be in the first day of the first month, which is Muharram. That is like 6 months away from us now.
0: Okay.
1: So after Ramadan, we have Shawwal, in which we celebrate our big holiday, Eid. And then 2 months later, we have another Eid, which is another holiday. And then we wait till New Year's. So we only have like three big holidays in the Islamic calendar.
0: I see. Okay. And is there also a special holiday? You mentioned that, right? There is a special holiday after the end of Ramadan?
1: Like the day after, it's the first one.
0: How is it celebrated then?
1: It's celebrated by eating, because it's the first day after Ramadan. And by visiting family, most people would get new clothes. You know, you have to look good. For example, in Morocco, people would, because we have, custom made, we have our traditional clothes, people would wear those traditional clothes, and you'd visit family, and you just, let's sit and have fun and eat and a lot of sweets.
0: Okay, that sounds very good.
1: And a lot of tea.
0: are there also people in Morocco that don't feast? Probably.
1: Don't fast? Yeah, definitely. There are people, because fasting is not for everyone. If you're sick, or if a woman is pregnant, or if she's breastfeeding, or if you're traveling, or if you're just tired and you can't, or if you get really hungry and you can't, or if you faint, or if you can break your fast. It's not obligatory. And for people who are sick and cannot fast during Ramadan, they can either fast after Ramadan is done, or if they cannot even fast, then they can they have to give to charity to feed one person for every day they have eaten in. So that's it.
0: That's a very nice.
1: And there are, of course, people who just don't practice, so they don't fast. And there are people who just are not even Muslims, so they don't have to fast. So, yeah.
0: Yeah, that sounds very nice. Another question would be, does it... We already spoke about cultural impacts, but does it also change something in societies? I think you mentioned something about shops that closed. Or is it just like before Ramadan that everyone buys a lot of stuff?
1: Yeah, it's not just because... shops during Ramadan is when... That's the time when everyone is like having... That's the best time of the year for sellers. This is like before Ramadan. Like I said, we like to prepare sweets. We like to prepare, stuff that can stay in the freezer or can stay in your pantry. So you have to do a big... pre-Ramadan shopping, and then during Ramadan you do a lot of shopping as well, because you just love our food.
0: Yeah, I can totally understand. I love food as well. Okay, and is there do you go to the mosque more often if it's Ramadan?
1: Yeah, definitely, because it's like I said, more people go, and also during Ramadan, like even the government, for example, working hours change, school hours change, so that they cater, because Morocco has a majority of Muslims, so the government has to cater to that, so they make it so that it's easier for you to go to the mosque, it's easier for you to get off work a bit before it's time to break your fast, so you can prepare your meal and stuff.
0: Mm-hmm.
1: So yeah.
0: See. What else? How long have you been fasting? I mean, how many years?
1: Well, I think you can start fasting. You can fast whenever you want, but for kids, usually you start fasting when you hit puberty, when your body can take it. You know. I started fasting since I think I was 13 or something.
0: Ah, so it's your ninth year of fasting of Ramadan, I think. Is it?
1: Yeah. Yeah, this one will be my 10th, I think.
0: Ah, I see.
1: Yeah.
0: Do you want to listen to some of your music, Henrik?
2: I got one question.
0: Yeah. Yes.
2: If that's okay.
0: Sure,
2: I could read that you have different kind of Muslims in Morocco, like the majority is Sunni.
1: Sunni, yeah.
2: And is there a difference in between Muslims group and how you do Ramadan?
1: No, we do Ramadan the same way. The difference is just in sects. When it comes to sects in Islam, it's just it's like, you know, Orthodox and Catholics and stuff. We have Sunni, Shia, Ahmadi. I think there's another one that I forgot. So it's just depends on the sect. Like there are some minor differences when it comes to the way, for example, they. But like the major things, like Ramadan, prayer, pilgrimage, and all of that, it stays the same in all sects. It just depends on just with different sects is the way they view, I think, religion maybe, or how they view the practices and stuff. But the big things are everywhere.
2: Okay, and yeah. Something that's probably also is the same is that you know the next song, which is Moroccan, and it's a song by Malem
1: Hamid
2: called Lala Aika.
1: Lala Aisha.
2: Yeah, exactly. And I think we will just listen to it and yeah.
3: يا كل معبود الله على العيشة هذا حقي في الله والنبي يا الحبيب

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1: And we're back on Radio Erasmus. Jihan, you looked for this song for us. What is it about?
2: So this song is the one. It's the genre is Gnawa song, Gnawa music, and it's the kind of music that has the most African influence in Moroccan music. It's basically because we have a lot of figures in Moroccan myths. So this is about Lala Aisha, which is sort of a djinn, a very known one in Morocco. So they kind of dedicate this song to her, and for example, Gnawa have to dedicate a night or something every year for this figure so that they can have a good year, the following year.
1: That sounds very nice.
3: Yeah, and it's not a secret that Morocco is not a part of Europe, and now we will talk for a short time about that. And like living in Cluj, is that the first time you live abroad?
2: Yeah, it's the first time I even go abroad.
3: Okay.
2: Yeah, my trip here was the first one.
3: Yeah, so yeah, will you tell about some of the differences you have experienced by coming here?
2: Well, the weather, for once.
3: Yeah.
2: The weather here is a lot more stable than back home. I think also people here, like I said, back home in Morocco, we're a very collective country and collective culture. So, people are always together and up in each other's business sometimes. So here, people are a lot more, they keep to themselves. Also, back home,
3: What do you think about that?
2: I think it's pretty good for me because I like that, and I like being left alone. But I know my cousins, when they come to Europe, they don't like it here because they like it back home and they like that collectiveness and stuff more.
3: Yeah.
2: So it just depends on what kind of person you are. But for me, I like it a lot here. That's I think the main difference. We see a lot more people here from different countries. For us, if you see people from different countries, they're probably just tourists. For the natives, it's just us and sub-Saharan African students. So, yeah.
3: Yeah. Do you think you can feel that Romania is a Christian country compared to Morocco, that where the majority is Muslim?
2: I don't get the question. Is it interesting?
3: No. Do you experience a difference in the countries that, like, Romania is Christian and Morocco is
2: Muslim? Of course, there are definitely differences. Just the way people present themselves. I went for the Easter prayer thing, and it was very nice to see a different religion celebrating something meaningful to them. But at the same time, you can see the similarities. I mean, people when it comes to spirituality, really all do the same thing. It's just different practices, but in the bottom of our hearts, we're all just looking for something to believe in, for something to connect us. So it was really nice to see that. But yeah, definitely there is a difference. A lot more churches than back home, although we have a few.
3: Yeah. Would they then be bigger back home? And because, yeah, I could imagine that, or like, how is it in Morocco? Isn't people quite religious, or how would you define it?
2: Well, on the spectrum of other Muslim countries, I don't think we're that religious.
3: Yeah.
2: Because religion is not as, it's not in other countries, especially in Middle East or Saudi Arabia or something. We're pretty chill there. I mean, you're not obliged to practice or anything. But as a society, most Moroccans identify as Muslim and they practice. Like I said, there's not only the spiritual aspect, but also the cultural aspect, like going to the mosque, like, you know, Ramadan, like fasting and stuff. So yeah, it's religion is more or less a part of our daily lives back home, but not as I think as other people would imagine it is.
3: Yeah. Yeah. So, do you feel a difference in between Muslim countries? Because I could imagine from some Europeans' point of view, you would see like Muslim countries is Muslim countries.
2: Yeah, like as a monolith. Yeah. Yeah, there's definitely a difference. The difference comes from the way the government handles. Obviously, different governments, there will be different, you know, things. Also, not just the government, but the heritage. For example, Middle East and North Africa. North Africa gets mistaken for the Middle East a lot of the time. Like, we get included in the Middle East. We're not in the Middle East. Or we get called Arabs. We're not. Like, we have our own culture, our own, you know, we do have an Arab part, obviously, but we're not, like, in the Middle East. We have our own indigenous culture. So, different cultures, obviously, would mean different aspects of life, different practices and different everything. So yeah, people often mistake Muslim countries. They all see, oh, so everyone wear, like, all women wear the hijab, all men wear, you know, the thing, and it's just prayer. You just live exactly this. Like, when I came here, there isn't a lot of material differences. We have schools, we have our roads, we have, we go to the mall, we go to cinema, and all of that. It's just, difference is just the way people, you know, live. That's all, and it's obvious.
3: Yeah. Interesting. And do you have something, Lisa? Otherwise, I think we go to one of the songs that have stuck to my mind the last week, I think. And it's a song, not that deep, but a bit catchy, I would say. And it's called One Kiss by Calvin Harris and

0: Welcome back on Radio Erasmus. Our guest is Jihan from Morocco. And before I ask you what you would like to change about your country, I'm going to ask you what kind of music do you listen to usually?
1: So for my music, I'm not that picky. I listen to anything I like. But mostly my playlists are compiled from music from movie soundtracks, anime soundtracks, K-pop, pop, rap, Bollywood, some Moroccan, some Middle Eastern. So I would just listen to anything that just I like. If I listen to it once and I like it, regardless of the language or the genre or whatever, I'll just keep listening to it until I hate it.
2: What about
3: that's what I do as well, actually.
1: Listen to one song.
2: One Kiss by Dua Lipa. Would that get your attention?
1: Yeah, it's a nice song.
0: Would you listen to it over and over again?
1: No. No.
0: I can totally relate to that. Now the question is that I think it's one of the nicest questions we ask the people. It's if you could change something in your country, what would it be?
1: The weather during summer.
0: Okay. Is it too hot?
1: I want it to be cooler. 48 degrees is too much. God, please.
0: Yeah, I can definitely relate. Like, how do you manage?
1: So we stay home under the AC all day, and we try. We take a lot of showers. We try to go to pools, swimming pools. We have rivers, so people go there, and we have like lakes and stuff. But for swimming, like not a lake, but it's like a waterfall or something. People, even if they do not swim, they just go next to it and try to, you know, get some of that.
0: Yeah.
1: Of that. Cold feeling, and then go out at night. All activities are done at night during summer.
0: That sounds really really lovely. But there's not something like you would get a holiday from work when it's that hot, right? You still have to work.
1: No, you have to work. I mean, you have to adapt to. Obviously, we can take that for not. We cannot take the 48, but we can live in it, like, and especially if there's an AC or a house that is cool, or if you just sit under the shade, it's a lot better than. And we have so no one died. I don't think anyone died from the heat back home, so we should be okay.
0: If you take care of yourself and if you drink enough.
1: Drink a lot of water. Be ready.
0: I imagine it's especially hard for construction workers or something because they have been.
1: Yeah, they have to work. But I feel like those people are just their use. Like they're really brave and they're just really tough. Construction workers, like even people, you know, who swipe the streets, people who work like in taxis and stuff, and they always have their ways of getting cool. Like they just sometimes they just like pour a whole bottle of water on their head so that they can get a bit cool.
0: Yeah, I can totally imagine.
1: But yeah.
0: Okay, is there something else you would like to change if you could?
1: If we can get a bit more political, I would change the educational system. I think it needs a good, really just to be completely renovated so that it can fit, the needs of this century. And also it's the thing that can really, truly develop a country. So the educational system definitely needs some changing.
0: Mm-hmm. So. I think that's a critical point for most people, actually.
1: Yeah.
2: So what is it about the Moroccan education system that you don't think is up to date?
1: I mean, we still use books and stuff like that date back 20 years ago. It's new editions from, like, every year a new edition would come out, but it's the same thing. For example, there isn't a lot of focus on primary school, and that's our mistake, because primary school is the most, like, it's the most important point of education, because that's when you just basically make the kid either hate or like school. So I think there should be more focus on that, because our focus is on higher education when it should be on primary school first, then higher education. So that's what I would change, more focus on primary school education.
0: Oh, that sounds very, very good. But, like, yeah, I think everyone has to wants to change something about their education.
1: Yeah.
0: In every country you can find something that the person says, it doesn't work out.
1: Yeah, but education is the way through change in society, so it has to be done through that.
0: It's definitely the most important thing you can do. We switch to other important things. Is there another song left we could
2: music, for instance, because you have brought one more song.
1: Yeah.
2: And it's quite a long song, so we will not gonna listen to all of it. But it's Najat Atabal with the song Jeune Aime.
1: Jeune Aime. It's in French. It's the title is in French.
2: Oh. Yes. But let's just give it a try, and then we will fade out at some point.

0: and welcome back to Radio Erasmus. We're always at the end, we're almost at the end of our show. So, Gian, the last question we like to ask people is, what are the hidden treasures in your country? Or to start differently, like, when would be the best time to visit Morocco? Probably not in summer, as we just heard.
1: I mean, summer, if you go to the north, it's pretty nice in summer. But in general, I feel like spring is like, you know, especially May. May is the best time to go traveling. May and June as well. It's the best time to go traveling in Morocco. But if you like, you know, the beaches and stuff, I would definitely recommend July or August. But in the north, because the lower you go, the hotter it gets. So, for example, Marrakesh, which is just a beautiful city, and I think everyone knows Marrakesh. It's the best to visit it during spring. It's beautiful there, but there is no beach. So, and it's close to the desert, so pretty hot. It's really nice there. There's the square. I think everyone knows it, Jemaa el Fnaa, where you can see all sort of shows, all sort of things being sold. There are mosques to visit. There are you know, just the old town. It's beautiful there. There are old towns in almost every big city. There's one in Fez, one in Rabat, one in Tangier, one in Marrakesh, and so on. You wouldn't find one in Agadir, because Agadir had, in the 70s, there was this devastating earthquake, so they had to rebuild the city, but it's really beautiful there as well. They have beautiful beaches and stuff. And of course, there's the desert. If you want to go on, you know, a trip in the desert, it's really beautiful there. So, yeah.
0: Nice. That sounds really, really good. And what about your city, Fez? What is there to see except from the old town?
1: So, Fez is a pretty old city. It has the oldest university in the world.
0: Wow.
1: And it was built by a woman. So, that's pretty cool to see.
0: Yeah.
1: So, the old town is pretty nice in Fez. Otherwise, there are... you know, there is the center of the city. You know, and you can find everything there. But I feel like the old town is definitely the highlight of my city. It's beautiful there.
0: Oh, that sounds really nice. Henrik, do you have some more questions about recommendation?
2: What caught my interest was like the nature side. Like you have the Atlas Mountains.
1: Yeah.
2: Do you know anything about...
1: I never went, but it's really beautiful there as well. Like I said, we have a really diverse climate and diverse, you know, natural stuff to see. There's the desert, but also there's the Atlas Mountains. It's pretty cold there, so it should be fine even during summer. So just definitely get a local guide, someone who can show you the ropes there. Don't go on your own. It can be pretty dangerous. Like especially in the mountains and stuff, always be with a local, because it's not as, you know, it's not, nature there is pretty much still very wild and pretty natural, you know. There isn't a lot of human intervention in like the road, like in the mountains and stuff. So just make sure you have a local guide. And it would be a very interesting thing if you can like stay in, you know, in the traditional houses there and stuff. People in Morocco generally are very hospitable. They would treat you really well and stuff, and they would help you. We offer help even before people ask. It's like, do you need help? So yeah.
2: Nice, very nice, and I think that's a good way of ending this show. Unfortunately, already, but an hour passed away really fast, and yeah. So thanks to you, Gian,
1: yeah.
2: From
1: thank you,
2: Morocco, for coming here and making us way more aware about what's going on in Morocco.
1: Sweet.
2: And, yeah.
1: Thanks for having me.
0: Yeah,
1: thank you.
0: It was a pleasure, actually. Are there some last words you want to say?
1: Not really. Just thank you for having me, and happy Ramadan to people who are going to fast, and happy spring for people who are not.
2: Yeah, and I'm Henrik. I'm sitting in the technician booth today, and you can listen to Radio Erasmus every Monday from 7 to 8 on the UBB website, radio. You can find it on our Facebook page, Radio Erasmus.
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2: Exactly, and you can do that whenever you want to. Because we already got some good shows there, I would say, from all around the world. And now we even got an African
1: country
2: as well.
1: Nice.
2: So we are spreading. Yeah. Do you want to say a last word, Lisa?
0: It's just like, thank you guys for listening, and see you next week on Radio Erasmus.

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Okay. 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

0: all my good years.
1: Okay, remember what I told you. 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Level up.
2: Level up. 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

Killjoy. I hear you. 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Time to start another day. Even he orders me around. Well, there's one thing. They can't order me to stop dreaming. And perhaps someday...

0: Radio. And welcome to Radio Rasmus. My name is Henrik Knudsen. I come from Denmark. And in the technician booth, we have Lisa.
1: Hi. Here we are on, it's a very special episode actually, and that's due to two reasons. Like, the first reason is it's actually our last show on Radio Erasmus. We're already crying a little bit, but not really. And the second, Henrik is going to introduce. What is the other speciality?
0: The other speciality is that usually we are three people, like Lisa and I, and a third person we are interviewing. But today will be an Austrian special, and that is because you, Lisa.
1: Yes.
0: You come from Austria.
1: Yeah, I do.
0: Where in Austria do you come from?
1: I live in Upper Austria, in Wels, which is sort of in the middle, like between Vienna and Salzburg. Like, everybody knows Vienna and Salzburg most of the time, so that's something good people can hold on to.
0: And so when people are placing cities in Austria, it's always related to Vienna. So
1: pretty much.
0: I live 100 kilometers east of Vienna.
1: Yeah. And you should know, like, Austria is a pretty small country. Like, you come from Denmark, so you're familiar with small countries, but still, it is quite small. It's like, in one day, if you travel by train, you could do it from one end of Austria to the other one, from west to east.
0: Yeah. And yeah, maybe our listeners don't know that much about Austria, but hopefully after this hour, the show here will last, they will get more knowledge about Austria. And today's show will contain of, yeah, this short intro talk. And then after some music, which you have brought, mm-hmm, all of it, all Austrian music.
1: Mm-hmm. All Austrian music.
0: Excellent. Then we will have some prejudices against Austria, which we always do. And then you have decided that the topic for today will be feminism.
1: Mm-hmm.
0: And I think that will be a pretty interesting talk. And that is something to look forward to. And then in the end, we always ask our guest, and today it will be you, Lisa, what you would change in your home country if you had the possibility to do so.
1: Mm-hmm.
0: Yes, so we have a lot of interesting things ahead of us.
1: Yeah.
0: So shouldn't we just listen to the first of the songs you brought?
1: Mm-hmm. Yeah, we can. If I'm supposed to say something about Austrian music, is that it's quite small, because usually if you want to go big in Austria, like, if so they play you in the radio stations, you first have to become big in Germany, and then you can come back to Austria and then they play you. They're very specific about their music tastes. But I found some pretty famous artists. And the first one I'd like to introduce you is a German rapper. He's called Yakuza. Like, he's an Austrian rapper, but he firstly became famous in Germany before he was back in Austria. And his song that I really like is called Dunkel Hell.

0: Austrian song or rap, so to say? And is it something you would listen to, Lisa, if you was back home cleaning the floor, or what do you do?
1: Yeah, definitely would be something like this. I'm really a lot into hip hop and rap music, and this one is like, he's not that usual hip hop stuff, but he's like a lot more slower and more sad, I guess. So it's nice music to listen in the fall when it's gray outside, and then it's really nice to listen to Jacuzza.
0: Nice. And yeah, now we are gonna talk about some prejudices that people might have about Austria or could have. And yeah, I'm ready just to jump directly into it.
1: Yeah, sure.
0: Good. Let's just start from a beginning. Is it true that all Austrians are raised in mountain huts?
1: No, not all of them probably. But if you would ask a person from Vienna about this, he would probably say, yeah, like all of them, except for the Viennese people. They aren't. But Austria has a lot of mountain area, actually, and a lot of people living on the countryside as well.
0: Yeah. Okay, so it was half true, so to say.
1: Yeah.
0: Every child's biggest dream is to become a ski jumper when they get big.
1: Mm-hmm. That's interesting because it's really a thing. There are only certain sports in Austria that really get like a lot of money from the advertisement and from the government and from anything. And there is only like two sports actually. It's like skiing and ski jumping. So if you're good at those, that's really nice. You can really make a career. And if you're good in something else, like basketball or football, chances are high that you will have to leave for a neighboring country.
0: Okay. Yeah. And is Wiener Schnitzel an Austrian thing?
1: Yeah,

0: you know, they're counting down from 10 at the 31st of December.
1: Yeah.
0: And then when they are at zero, like everyone starts dancing waltzer. But I guess it's the same in other countries as well, right?
1: Maybe not in Denmark, but
0: really?
1: Yeah.
0: Oh, I thought it was something very usual.
1: Yeah, but yeah, it might be that it, because it could lead us a bit to the next prejudice, that it could be maybe the same as Germany, because Austria is pretty much just the same as Germany.
0: That's not true, actually. It is mainly true, like the language is pretty much the same. We also watch a lot of German television, we hear a lot of German radio, but I think there is some difference in like way of life, because I feel people coming from Germany have much more pressure on themselves only when they start in school. Like it, when my friends from Germany, when they tell me something about the German school system, I'm like, what, this could never be happening in Austria because it's so much more relaxed, and the Austrian way of life is more like schau mal, which means let's just look, and then that's how Austria deals with problems. They wait until they solve them themselves.
1: Okay.
0: Much.
1: Yeah. This is probably the most common prejudice. I would say that in Austria you wear lederhosen and drindel.
0: Mm-hmm. Yeah. It is pretty popular, but actually still in the last years it really raised like the people wearing lederhosen and drindel again. So most of my friends have lederhosen and drindel at home. Also the ones coming from an urban background and not necessarily from the smaller towns.
1: Okay. And when you go outside Austria, the most famous Austrian is Arnold Schwarzenegger.
0: Probably, yeah, he is.
1: Yeah.
0: And we're very proud of him. He actually has his own museum in that small village where he grew up in Styria. They have an old Arnold Schwarzenegger museum, and once in a year he's there, and everybody's so excited, and the newspapers write about it and stuff. Yeah.
1: Okay. And then I got two prejudices left. One is that it's a bit also when you go traveling and say you come from Austria, then people that don't come from Europe like misunderstand it with Australia.
0: Mm-hmm. Yeah, that happened to me a lot when I was in America actually, and I was like, I'm from Austria, and they were like, oh, there must be a lot of kangaroos around you then, and I was like, ah, no, not really. There are even t-shirts that say that, like, no kangaroos in Austria.
1: Okay. And yeah, the last prejudice, for this show at least, you probably find a lot of more out there, is that Austrian people are not that stylish. You don't wear that high fashion clothes. It's more,
0: I don't know, really,
1: practical stuff.
0: Could be. I never heard of that one actually, but it really could be. Like, I really see when I go to Germany, to bigger cities like Berlin, or even here in Romania, you could see people being a lot more like up to the latest trends than there would be in Austria. There is a famous saying quoting that if ever the world goes, like if ever some worldwide catastrophe is happening, you should move to Vienna because everything comes there 20 years later. So I guess that's the same for fashion and stuff.
1: Yeah. Finally, is there any prejudices we have left out? Something that you might have thought that...
0: I thought actually that there would be something about Hitler, because Hitler was Austrian. That's, a lot of people don't know that, but whoever knows it, whenever I say I'm Austrian, I get to hear like, oh, Hitler was Austrian, did you know that? And I'm like, yeah, sure, I know that.
1: Yeah, but in the brainstorm here, I shared it together with some of my co-workers on this show, and we skipped some of the prejudices because they were a bit inappropriate. So
0: I see.
1: And that was one of those we left out.
0: Okay, good to know.
1: Yes. And maybe we should go to an Austrian song.
0: Mm-hmm. The next one will be Colombo from Wenda. It's a pretty popular Austrian band that also became famous in Germany first. And yeah, let's just tune in and listen to it.

0: And welcome back to Radio Erasmus today with Austrian edition, and also unfortunately the last edition, but luckily we still have plenty of time left of today's show. And now we are gonna talk about feminism, Lisa. Mm-hmm. And can you start to say, because I think feminism is even though you don't think about it, feminism is important to everyone, but you spend more time with feminism than the usual person. Isn't that correct?
1: I don't know if I do. I read a lot of feminist literature.
0: Yeah.
1: Although it's always the question, what is feminist literature? But that's another topic. And I try to engage myself a little bit with those topics around them. There is a vote in Austria right now. It's called Frauenvolksbegehren, where they try to influence the situation for women in Austria right now. So I'm supporting that. But apart, yeah, that's what I do.
0: Yeah. Yeah, you say that it can be difficult, not difficult, but the word feminism can have so many different meanings, whoever you ask. So if, like, if you had to say, what is feminism to you?
1: Mm-hmm. Yeah, I would say that it's definitely just a personal definition, because I can only talk about things that I really encountered. I can't speak for anybody else. But for me, feminism is about equality in society, and that doesn't stop at the gender pay gap. That is also, like, everything that comes with that. Also, like, advertisement, that also has to do a lot with critique in colonialism and neoliberalism, and it's about all people. Like, people would always think that feminism is just about women, but it's not. It's about men as well. It's about everyone.
0: In some feminism, you also include sexuality and the color of like ethnic groups, and mm-hmm. would you, in like, when you think of feminism, would that be a part of it as
1: well? Yeah, definitely. That's called intersectional feminism, when you count in like everything there is, also like different genders and ethnicities and also sexualities. And I would definitely see that as the most important thing of feminism, but you could critique also that, I guess.
0: How would you critique that?
1: Well, you could always say that you call that the intersection of feminism, you call it the third wave of feminism, and you could say that it's a sellout, basically, because that's the first time when feminism really came into mainstream, and it was like a thing, and people start getting t-shirts and tattoos. So it's a capitalist sellout, and it's not feminism anymore, because it's more about showing off than about rights. But really, I think this is also part of the society we live in right now, and to get something popular, you have to sell it to a certain point.
0: Couldn't you think that when you make the term this broad, that it's not only about gender anymore, but equality, like, in general, then it gets so broad that you lose some of the most essential thing about the gender equality?
1: Maybe it is, but on the other hand, I always like to compare it to the Occupy Wall Street. Do you know that movement there was?
0: Yeah, it was a movement in mainly America, but also spread to the rest of the world, about some anti-capitalism movement.
1: Yeah, it was like after the economical crisis, and they tried to block the Wall Street to get their rights back. And what they did, which is very interesting, is they didn't have leaders all the time. Like, there was never one person that stood up and said, yeah, I'm gonna say everything for you because I'm the spokesperson. And that what made it very interesting, but also very complicated, because the news didn't know, like, with whom to talk about it, so they were confused and they were telling wrong stuff. And that's sort of like feminism is, but I think it's just the wrong way.
0: Would you consider feminism more as a movement compared to, because if I had to place it somewhere, I would place it together with liberalism, for instance. Not as it is liberalism, but it's more like a ideology, a way of thinking, and you don't have this is the guy who represents liberalism, and then
1: I mean, that's also not how it's working, because, like, as we said, feminism is a very broad movement, and there is no person that is expert in like all of those topics, so there is not really a spokesperson. So I think I would consider it as a movement.
0: Yeah. And yeah, as you say, the main goal is for equality. So one of the arguments against feminism is mainly from people who don't really understand it right and think that men will, oh, like women will need more power than men. Or
1: yeah,
0: is it something you also meet talking about feminism?
1: Usually not, because okay. I mean, I am encountered with those things, like people tell me, yeah, like feminism is only about women, but if there's anyone in the feminist movement, they usually are aware that it's also for men and not only about women.
0: Yeah. I don't think it's usual that, or I don't know, it depends what country you come from, of course, but in general, feminism is not something you criticize that much. Most people think feminism is kind of a good thing. What is your impression?
1: I don't know. I think maybe people agree on that feminism is a good thing, but then on the other hand, they critique like women that consider themselves feminists. Like you can see those in TV shows, for example, where people or where feminists would talk, and then they wouldn't have like an occupation anymore. So with anyone else, it says something like, I don't know, Henry Knudsen, journalist. And if I would speak, then it would be Lisa Hackel, feminist. So they would just cut out my occupation and put feminists against it, which is super weird, I think.
0: Yeah. One thing I have thought about, and yeah, now I will just tell it. And it's why choose the word feminism? I know you haven't chosen the word, and I don't think you can point at it was this person who chose it. But why isn't the word equalitarianism or something like that? Because I think that would encourage more men to think, okay, this sounds totally, of course we should have equality. While the word feminism could sound a bit more like you. Yeah.
1: You central only about females. Yeah, that's right. I think it's because it was really about women in the first wave, when it was about getting the right to vote and stuff. And now I think it's just they want to keep up the tradition of the feminist movement, so they don't want to rename it. But I really feel that by now it's more about men as well, and it's tackling also men's issues.
0: Yeah. Well, I think we're gonna have a break with some more Austrian music, mm-hmm. and then we will continue mm-hmm. our talk.
1: Yeah, the next song is a very new one. It just came out last year, and it's from a young Austrian trap hip hopper. And his name is...
0: So why have you brought a trap hip-hopper to the show?
1: Because he's the most famous one at this okay. point. Like, he's famous in Germany as well as one of the best trap hip-hoppers. And he's Austrian. And I, like, most of the music I brought is about showing people, like, you know that song, you already know, it's from Austria. So I only choose, like, very famous ones, I guess.
0: That's good, but let's just listen to it.
1: Yeah, let's listen to... Okay, cool, from Young Huern.

0: And welcome back to Radio Erasmus. And now we have talked about the, what can you see, say the term feminism in broad scale, but I would like to talk a bit more on your experiences, Lisa. So you are a female.
1: Oh yeah.
0: Yeah. So, do you have any examples on when it would be, or like why it's important with feminism?
1: Yeah, there are a lot of different reasons actually. Like one of the examples that always occurs to me is like when you talk with women. I don't know a single woman actually that has not been harassed in any way. Like this could be anything. It could be from catcalling, which is probably okay, but still makes you feel uncomfortable, up to like
0: catcalling. What is
1: it's
0: that?
1: It's like when you go on the street and somebody whistles after you or says something. Yeah. Silly, probably. And it goes also until to when you're dancing in the club and somebody comes up and grabs you, because that happened to like every woman I know, and it's things like that. It's not something major, but it's something affecting everything. And also, if you want to see it for a man's side, like sexual harassment is something that encounters men as well. But they are often they are even more afraid to talk about it, because as a man, you're not supposed to talk about things that made you feel uncomfortable or something, because you have to be.
0: And what is it then feminism do? Does it point out the problem? Because I think most people think that it's a bad thing that women experience harassments.
1: Yeah, I think feminism is in this case pointing out the problem, because then you, if everybody shares their stories, then you get a feel like how big this problem is, because most of the time you don't talk about things like that, and then when you talk about it, then you realize, well, hey, this is affecting like everyone I know, and then this could be like the first thing that people start to change about it. And then it's also about organizing things, like the feminist movement here in Cluj, it's called COMA, and they are trying to organize a woman's house, you know, where you can go when you experience domestic violence and you have to leave your apartment or your house, then you can go there. And they try to establish something, so that's also what feminism does.
0: Yeah, interesting. And yeah, do you have other experiences where in society itself, or to you it's more like the individual thing that is important in feminism?
1: Well, if you want to have something societal, it could be about like advertisements that they are showing like half naked women for almost everything. It's not that hard here in Romania, I realized, but like back in Austria, it's like if they make advertisement for, let's say, I don't know, a place where you can buy stuff for your garden and stuff, they would advertise it with a half naked woman, which is super weird because that hasn't to do anything with their topic.
0: Yeah. And okay. And as you mentioned before, for instance, harassments and people or women getting whistled at the streets, does feminism come up with solutions for problems like that, for instance?
1: I think that's one of my favorite solutions for almost everything. The thing is to talk about it. Because if you can make, if you have a person that is whistling after another person for some reason, and if you can make her understand how that feels, or if you can make the person understand how it feels to be grabbed in the club or at a bar or wherever, then I think the person will think about it. Because I think most people that do that, they are not necessarily bad people. They just are not aware what they're doing right now. They think it's fun and it's games, and it really doesn't feel like it.
0: Yeah, so talking about it is a solution to, I could imagine, some of the smaller problems, like women who get beat up by their men. I think, and you probably agree to that, that talk is not the only way of like solving a problem.
1: No, it's not. Yeah. But also, then it's not about the husband that beats his wife that needs to needs to be talked to, but it's more like the people surrounding the woman that actually see that she could have some problems, but they don't do anything about it. And you have to make them aware that there is something they could go to. But of course, it's also about like being in contact with governments and trying to establish some legal procedures that help.
0: Yeah. Well, we have been good around this topic. Do you have something else that it would be nice to mention or discuss?
1: I don't know. I just want to state maybe that it's sometimes really hard to be a feminist because it's you have to think of so many things yourself that you should do right or so many things you shouldn't do. And it's also so diverse. So then people ask you like, yeah, what is woman's problem? And I'll be like, I can't tell. I only know about my problems, but I can't say it for another person because I can't see into her. So that's the thing. You need a lot of diversity in feminism, but it's also hard to reach.
0: Yeah. And let's make that stay as the final statement before we continue to some Austrian music.
1: Yeah, we could just cut over from a very serious topic to a pretty funny one because the song I brought is from an Austrian artist named Hubert von Goisern und die Alpinkatzen, which was a band of his. And we're just gonna listen to it. It's probably some various stereotypical Austrian music. So let's tune in to Chor Hirtamadel.
0: Nice.

0: And welcome back to Radio Erasmus. And this was some classical Austrian music, or how would you describe the song, Lisa?
1: It's not really classical music, it's more traditional music. I'd say. With a little bit of rock influence, but still with some yodeling, so it's pretty Austrian, I'd say.
0: Yes, and you mentioned that some Austrian thing is also to complain about things. Is it your perception, or is it general that Austrians complain a lot?
1: I think it's really a thing that Austrians complain a lot about pretty much everything. You know, that typical stuff. In summer it's too hot, and in winter it's too cold, and stuff like that.
0: So then the next question will be pretty easy for you, maybe, because that's where we ask our guests if they had the possibility to change something in their home country, what would they pick and change?
1: I think right now I would like to change the political situation, because Austria has always had some troubles with far-right populist parties, and now two of them are in charge right now, and I'm not... Like, they are legally voted, and that's fine, definitely. But the things they do right now are not only turning it against all people, but they are especially turning against their voters.
0: So what is it, for instance, that they do at the moment?
1: Like, right now they shortened, like, the money you get when you're unemployed. And they shortened it a lot, and they make it seem like you, as an Austrian, you would get more out of it. But that's not true, really. It falls back on the native Austrians as well. And that's really bad. And I think the voters realize it now, but we only voted last fall. So they have to carry this on for another 4 years, I guess.
0: Yeah. And yeah, what other experiences do we have with the politicians? Are there other things they do that is kind of wrong, according to you?
1: I don't know, really. There were already some scandals, because in Austria, Burschenschaften are a pretty big thing. This is like an exclusive men's club where you only come in if you have special connections, and they influence a lot of politics in Austria. They are like up to the highest positions, and it's really bad that small, somehow suspicious clubs have so many influence in national politics, I guess.
0: Okay. And do you think the alternative would be better somehow if the government changed to the more left-wing party? Would they make a huge difference to the Austrian society?
1: That depends always a little bit. We had one chancellor in the 80s. His name was Bruno Kreisky. And he was like a social democratic, and he really changed some things in Austria, and it was really from there on you could see like a swing back right now, that what when it comes to human rights or equality, so maybe it would change something. But I mean, I could also say it would change nothing, and it's completely, I don't really care who is in power anyway, but that's something I really don't want to say, because then what reason do I have to go to a vote or anything? Then I could stop completely being interested in politics if I don't believe in change.
0: Yeah, so yeah, you have to believe in change, but I think from a Danish point of view, the two big main parties is... They're not the same, but the differences are not extremely huge. They all center very much about the center of the voters, so they try to appeal to the big majority. Yeah. So, the political situation in Austria could be nice to change.
1: Yeah, apart from that, it's a very nice country. If you're ever close to Austria somehow, like in one of the neighboring countries, be sure to give it a visit, because it has like a lot of mountains. We don't have sea, unfortunately, but there are some very nice lakes, so you could definitely go and visit it.
0: Yeah, so that is given further on to all the listeners. And should we have another song, if you still have some on the list?
1: Of course, I have some on the list. The next one's gonna be more a jazzy song, at least I would say it's jazz. The guy's name is Parav Stilar, and he's sort of like a jazz electrical DJ. And the song we're gonna listen to is called All Night.

0: And thanks to some jazzy electronic Austrian music. Yeah, at least it had some jazzy elements. And yeah, this is our last Radio Erasmus show, Lisa.
1: Yeah, it is. I'm pretty sad about it right now.
0: Yeah, it have, and you always say that, but the time has gone really fast, and both all our shows, but it's the same for every show that you look at the watch recording, and then, oh, then just 45 minutes passed away really fast, and we have to finish the show.
1: Definitely.
0: Yeah.
1: Do you have some personal lessons you learned from doing this radio show?
0: Yeah, I think so. Some technical things when you speak in a microphone, I've learned, I would say. It can be annoying as an audio listener, and maybe apologize to some of the listeners listening to this, that if you say yes a lot of times, yes, yes, yes. So I try to minimize that use. And for most shows, we have also had a quiz, and it gave me some experience in how to make quizzes for that. Because in a radio show, it gets, yeah, you shouldn't make it too difficult necessarily.
1: Yeah, and also it has to be something that can also be transported in a good way through radio, which is not that easy, I think.
0: Yeah. And what about for you? Because I have done half a year of radio from my home university in Denmark, but this was actually the first time for you being in a radio studio.
1: Mm-hmm. What I learned was mostly like the different way you speak to people, because you have to schedule your questions differently if they're on radio. It has to be shorter and easier, and I learned about that. What I really liked about it was, like, you get more relaxed with every show. Like, the first shows, you're, like, in constant attention, like, something could go wrong and then you mess up. And with the last shows, it's, like, super, super comfortable. And even if there is something happening, you just be like, yeah, whatever, I'm gonna fix it up. Or I excuse myself. So that's really nice.
0: Yeah, and also, it has been interesting, I would say, that we have had... Is it the elf show we are playing now, or tense or something? But anyway, we had several different nationalities in the show, and I think it shows that there is differences if you come from Morocco compared to the United States or Germany. But our shows haven't been totally different. It's still people.
1: Yeah. Definitely, and that's what also my favorite question in the show was always that what would you like to change question, because I think the answers were so beautiful. Like, you could see that people really have they really know what the problems are of their home countries, and they really have solutions for it, and they really try to fix it, and they're passionate about it, and I think that's really cool, and it gave me more that Erasmus feeling that they always talk about, where you feel as part of a united Europe, and I could really feel that. And also including the people we had from countries that were not European, they were having the same thing, and it was really beautiful, I thought.
0: Yeah. So let's have a second last song of the show.
1: Mm-hmm. Yeah, I can maybe say something about it.
0: Yeah, what are we going to listen to now?
1: We're going to listen to Rolf Camora. He's an Austrian artist, and he also became famous in Germany first, because he before he became famous in Austria, and he's like super super famous right now, because he has, like, I don't know, his last album went like platinum and gold and everything you can imagine. He's doing hip hop with a little bit of dance hall thingy. And when I first got introduced to it, I didn't like it at all. For half a year, I said it's like the stupidest thing ever. And since then, I love it. I can never get enough of it. It's super weird. But that's the way it is. So let's just tune in on Primo from Rolf Camora.

0: And welcome back to Radio Rasmus. And yeah, that was the second last song, Lisa. And
1: we're gonna have one other one, but before we play that, we have to say thank you to our listeners for listening the shows, or maybe just this show of Radio Erasmus. Yeah, thank you UBB Radio for giving us the opportunity to do such a nice thing and to be able to come whenever we wanted and just record just because we feel like it.
0: Yeah, and it's also good to mention that all the shows is on Mixcloud and can be listened to whenever you want to, and the shows can be listened to twice or three times or four times, as many times as people want to, and the same about this show, that it will be available on Mixcloud, and we will still have a Facebook page where you can find the link. 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
1: It's Radio Erasmus Cluj.
0: Yeah, exactly what Lisa says. Yeah, maybe it's a difficult question, Lisa, but do you have a favorite moment during this shows we have made?
1: Ooh, I really gotta say, one of my definitely favorite moments was when Benny was in the show and he rapped like live in the studio. It was super, super amazing. I was so impressed. That was probably one of my favorite shows.
0: Yeah, I would have chosen the same moment.
1: But that doesn't mean that I didn't really enjoy the other shows as well. Like, we had some really, really great shows with a lot of very, very interesting people.
0: Yeah.
1: That were all so super kind and super, super into doing that show, and they all had fun. And when they got out of here, all of them said, like, thank you for having me, and it was such a great fun. And that was a really nice feeling as well. Like, having the people enjoying their own show, because it was mostly about them and not about us.
0: Yeah, and yeah, mentioning the word thanks, I think I will just say thanks to all the listeners, and yeah, see you. Yeah, I don't think we'll see anyone out there, but anyway, it has been a pleasure that you would follow us.
1: Yeah, same goes for me. I'm gonna say also thank you for one last radio show we had. And I'm introducing the last song we're gonna play. It's actually a song of my favorite Austrian band that also comes from the very small town I live in, which is pretty cool. And they are called Krautschädel, which means like kraut is cabbage usually, and a bunch of cabbage would be a Krautschädel. And the song they play is the Holzkopf, which is a song, it's my favorite song, and it's a song about never letting throw people down or never sink down, because like a Holzkopf, a head made out of wood, never sinks down as well. It always swims on top of the water. And that's maybe what I want to give to our listeners as well. So thanks for hearing Radio Erasmus, and have a great time left on your Erasmus semester or whatever you're doing. Bye.

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1: Good evening to our listeners, and this is a very special episode of Radio Erasmus Cluj-Napoca. This time you're going to learn more about one of your hosts. Our guest today is the very lovely Danish guy, Henrik. Hey Henrik, how are you?
2: I'm good, thanks. And welcome to you as well, Lisa.
1: Yeah, so today we're going to have like our usual game of prejudices, and we're also going to have a special topic you want to talk about. It's going to be trust. And later on, we're also going to play a game to see how Danish you are as a Danish guy. And in the end, we're gonna also hear some music from you. I think you brought quite a lot of music, if I'm right.
2: You're right. I have actually looked through the music archives and found some different Danish music, I would say. And maybe you think now, oh, do I have to listen to Danish music for 1 hour straight? And kind of, but many Danish artists actually sing in English, so yeah, it will be understandable if you're into English.
1: Yeah, nice. Yeah, do you mind if we just start listening to one of those songs?
2: No, we could do that. Yeah, let's start with maybe one of the most famous Danish artists at the moment. He's called Lucas Graham, and this song is called 7 Years.

0: Yeah, back to Radio Erasmus. So, Henrik, do you have any special connections with this very famous song?
1: Or I don't think I have special connections to exactly this song, but I got a fun fact about Lucas Graham that maybe some people don't know, that in Denmark he actually got famous before he got famous for singing, because he was like a movie star in like a Christmas series, like this 24 episodes up to Christmas, and he was one of the kids in the family that was like the main characters for
0: the series. That's really cool. So yeah, if any of our listeners is a huge fan of Lucas Graham, they should just maybe tune in the series and look at it. Pretty nice. So yeah, if we just speak about Danish TV, we could just continue with our prejudices game, because there's going to be something about Danish TV as well.
1: Okay.
0: Are you ready?
1: I am ready and
0: cool.
1: Excited.
0: Yeah, so about Danish television, is it true that when you have like Sirius and Denmark from a foreign country, is it true that they are always in their original language and just subbed with Danish with Danish subtitles?
1: Yes, that's correct for adult series and movies. For kids, you find it dubbed.
0: Mm-hmm.
1: Because I guess they are not that strong readers, but yeah, otherwise you would never see a movie that was dubbed. I think Danish people would think that was weird and sound strange.
0: But like news television would be in Danish, right? It's not, if it's going to be like the daily news, it won't be like in English with subtitles, right? It's going to be Danish.
1: Yeah.
0: That's very interesting. So, and yeah, is it true that all Danish people only drive bikes when it comes to commuting to work?
1: I think it's a bit too much to say everyone, but there's definitely a lot of people who go with bike to work, especially in the bigger cities, because the bicycle infrastructure is so good and often faster than sitting in a car queue. But yeah, of course, Danish people are not superhuman, so if you have 50 kilometers to work, it's the fewest people who take their bike.
0: But yeah, superhuman would be another prejudice. Is it true that like Danish people look a lot like you imagine the Vikings, so having long blonde beards and are very muscular?
1: Maybe blonde hair is more typical than other countries. And in recent years, there have been this, it has been popular for guys to have a bit longer hair and beard, so maybe the Viking style came a little bit back, but still more, what do you call it? Well, they take care of their beard compared to the Vikings, where I guess it just grew randomly.
0: I see. And is it also true that like Danish people are out in the nature a lot, like you would imagine Vikings being out all the time?
1: I'm not sure about that, actually, because now I've lived in Romania for 2 months, and it seems like people here often go more out to have a picnic or just sit in the park.
0: Very interesting. That's interesting. So you prefer to stay at home then?
1: I think people sit in their garden or maybe also because it's not summer all the time in Denmark. So in the winter period, it's people stay inside instead of sitting a cold place and enjoy each other's company.
0: Yeah, there is another prejudice about this. What is like, can you explain the comfort of hygge? Actually,
1: I can try, but when I try to explain hygge, it just sounds like something everyone else knows about as well. But it's imagine it's a bit rainy outside and cold, but then you sit inside in front of a fireplace with maybe some hot chocolate, and you have a blanket around you and some nice family members around you. That's hygge, I think.
0: That's hygge. And do you practice it a lot? Is it like, would you like invite your friends over for some hygge time?
1: I don't think it's a thing you invite your friends over to have some hygge times, but if you are together with your family and, for instance, at Christmas time, you would say, well, now it's like really hygge.
0: Ah, very interesting. Okay, I see. So it's true as well that the winters in Denmark are very long and very cold, and summer is rather short.
1: Yeah, I would say so. Like, it almost feels like summer here in Romania, and yeah. I don't think I have experienced that in April.
0: Nice. So it's nice for you right now.
1: It is. Yeah. Very nice.
0: Okay. Yeah. So is it also true that that Denmark gets often confused with the Netherlands and Belgium when it comes to like language or just in general?
1: I think in general we don't get that much confused. It's more about Norway and Sweden that people can have some struggles to find out the differences. But maybe when it comes to language, Danish and Dutch sounds a bit similar, so people could hear me speak and maybe think I would come from the Netherlands.
0: Mm-hmm. I see. And yeah, and another thing you have in common with the Nordic countries are probably like a very good system of democracy and politics and also healthcare. Is that true as well?
1: Yeah, I would say so. But it's hard to like judge your own system when you're used to it, but I think we have a pretty good system when it comes to healthcare and political system. And of course in the Danish media you also find examples of when it's not that good, but of course you can always improve a little bit. But the things that people complain about in Denmark is probably something people in other countries wouldn't complain about at all.
0: Yeah, I see.
1: So I think we are very privileged.
0: That's great. Yeah, are you also privileged with music? Do you want to play us some more?
1: Yes, I will. And previously we came from a famous artist at the moment, Lucas Graham. But now I think we take a bit older number, which is also very popular. And it's Aqua with the song Bob Girl.
0: Wow, that's a real classic. Let's tune in.
2: Hi, Bobby.
3: Hi.

0: just getting started.
1: Back to Radio Erasmus. We're also having so much fun right now. So yeah, Henrik, how do you feel about this song?
2: Yeah, I think I'm a bit ambivalent because it's always fun to hear the song, but it's not like a song you would sit back home by yourself and put on the music player.
1: Yeah, I guess so. But maybe like back in the days it was like a very popular song, right? Not even in Denmark.
2: Yeah. Like, I'm pretty sure they were popular out of Denmark, and especially the Asian countries like Japan, they gave huge concerts. But yeah, afterwards faded away.
1: That sounds really cool. So yeah, our next thing on the list is gonna be the special topic you want to talk about. And you chose your own topic, and it's going to be trust. Can you tell us why did you choose trust as a topic to talk about?
2: I think it's a topic that you can have different entrances to. Yeah, of course, trust to other people. For instance, I have been on a hitchhiking trip the last week where you have to trust people, but also in a more personal way, or what to say, like trust yourself. And I was pretty sure that we easily could fill some slots with talking about trust and maybe get into some differences about how we see trust. Yeah.
1: Mm-hmm. Yeah. So, do you as a person, do you feel that you are very trustworthy and that a lot of people trust you? And do you trust people very soon yourself?
2: I hope people find me trustworthy. And yeah, as I said, I hope people do that. And I actually think most people also have that impression of me.
1: Mm-hmm.
2: 'Cause it's a thing I try to... Yeah, has a value that you can believe in what I'm saying. Yeah.
1: Yeah. Yeah. And what do you think? Can you learn to trust someone, or is it just something that's... What does influence trusting people? Is it like how your parents raise you? Is it like something you got from birth on?
2: I think it's something about experience. So, for instance, if you grew up a place where you didn't felt you could trust the people, for instance, your parent or the people you grew up with, I could imagine that you also have a harder time trusting people later in life compared to having a more safe raising where you had some parents who really took care of you and you knew when they told you something that it was the truth, then you also later in life have easier to trust other people.
1: Mm-hmm. Yeah, I see. Yeah, there is something Annette Bayer, which is a philosopher, once said, and she said there would be a difference between trust and reliance. So she said you can basically rely on a clock, but you cannot trust a clock. So if the clock breaks down, you can't be disappointed, but you cannot be betrayed by a clock. So this would be the difference. What do you think about that? Is that you feel that is true, that there is a difference between trust and reliance, or that it's basically the same?
2: I think it's pretty hard to say, but I experience trust more in between people and reliance to things like a clock or

0: trust a lot, like in yourself.
1: In myself?
0: In yourself.
1: I think it's often that you have to trust yourself when you are performing with, not performing, but being together with other people. And for instance, in class, you are asked a question and you have read something about it and have to give an answer, then you have to trust that you remember what you have read and give that answer. Or it could be when I do sport, I have to trust that my preparation was good enough for the competition I'm doing.
0: Yeah, I see. Okay, awesome. Yeah, let's just listen to some more music before we continue. What do we got next?
1: The next song is a bit in the same league as Aqua, but this time it stayed within Denmark, and it's a band called Nick and Jay, two rappers who got extremely popular within Denmark, and they have never succeeded going outside Denmark because mainly they sing in Danish. And I found their first breakthrough hit, which is called Lækker, which means hot in Danish. So yeah, let's just listen to some Danish hip hop. Oh.

0: Yeah.
1: Yes, and we are back from Nick and Jay.
0: Yeah, that's a pretty awesome song, actually, and it's pretty hot in our recording studio as well, so it's very suitable. So yeah, if we come back to our topic, which is trust, that we talked about just before the break. So we talked about trusting yourself in different situations. And what do you think, Henrik, in which situations do you have to trust other people the most? Like you mentioned hitchhiking before. Is that something where you really have to trust?
1: Yeah. You have to trust that the people don't do you any harm. But I think that's also one of the things with trust, that when you do something a lot of times and nothing bad happens, for instance, in my case, hitchhiking here, you also have easier to trust other people. And maybe the first time you go hitchhiking, you can be a bit afraid, okay, what will happen here? And if you have a good experience, you will probably have an easier time trusting to hitchhike. But on the other hand, if the first experience you have with hitchhiking is that you drive with a really creepy person or something like that, you would maybe find it more difficult to trust people when it comes to hitchhiking.
0: Mm-hmm. Yeah, that sounds very interesting. And do you also, I guess with hitchhiking it is also that you have to trust in your own luck, I guess?
1: Yeah.
0: So it's not only about people taking you, but it's also about having the luck of standing in the right place, I guess, at the right time, sort of.
1: Yeah. I'm not sure if I would say I trust in my own luck, because in general I'm a bit more rational than thinking about luck, but of course, for instance, hitchhiking, it has something to do with luck and being the right space, the right place at the right time.
0: Mm-hmm. Yeah, so if you're in the right space at the right time, you do orienteering, as far as I know, right?
1: Yeah.
0: Do you need a lot of trust for orienteering as well?
1: Yeah, it's... I can briefly explain what orienteering is. It's a sport where you run in the forest with a map, and you have to find your way from one point to another. And in that sport, it's important to trust yourself and trust the map you're reading. So have to trust that if I look at the map and see a hill that, and I go in the direction of the hill, that I will actually see the hill. Because if I don't trust that I read the map good enough, I will do it way slower than otherwise.
0: Yeah, I see. That's pretty interesting. And also, like, you're also studying journalism, right?
1: Yeah.
0: Do you feel you need to trust people in journalism as well?
1: Yeah, I need to trust people, but on the other hand, as journalist, it's also very important not to trust people blind, so to say. For instance, interviewing politicians, they often try to sell their point of view of a situation. So if you just went only with their point of view and trusted what they were saying, you would maybe not tell the entire truth of a story. So as a journalist, it's a bit different from my daily life, that I usually trust people I speak with, but within journalism you have to be less trust. You have to be a bit more skeptical about what people tell you. Or at least some kind of journalism.
0: Yeah, that sounds pretty logical. Okay, so switching from journalism to music, what do you think what's gonna be the next song?
1: The next song will be another Danish band, and another time in Danish. And it's a band called Ulige Numre, with the song København. And København is in English Copenhagen, so the capital of Denmark. And it's like a song that praises the city of Copenhagen.
0: Nice, that sounds awesome. Let's just tune in.
1: Yes.

0: Yeah, back on Radio Erasmus, we still have our guest Henrik here from Denmark. And the next thing on the list will be a very interesting one. Henrik, are you prepared for a quiz of how Danish you are?
1: I am. Yes. And I hope I am Danish, but we will see.
0: Yeah, we'll see. I just found, I searched the internet and I found a quiz of how Danish you are. I'm just gonna read the questions to you and then your answer opportunities, and you just choose one. And then in the end, we'll see how Danish you really are.
1: That sounds good.
0: So yeah, question number one is, are you actually Danish? Yes, no, but I live in Denmark. No, but I would like to live there. Or no, I just wanted to take the quiz.
1: I think it will be a straight yes.
0: Yeah, straight yes. So, how would you rate your cycling skills? Be honest. Number A. I'm a champion. I can drink a beer and SMS my friends at the same time while cycling in the snow. B. I'm pretty good. C. I wouldn't say I have cycling skills. Mostly I cycle because it's practical. Or D. I'm terrible. Where is the nearest metro stop?
1: I would go for A.
0: Yeah? You're that good of a cyclist?
1: Maybe when they put it snow into it, it got a bit difficult, but it should be possible to manage. I've been cycling in snow here in Cluj.
0: Wow, pretty good. Okay, so it's party time. Pick your poison. Would you rather go for Tuborg or Carlsberg beer? This is number A. B, a vodka which is called Midnight Moon. Would you go for C, some cocktails? Or D, for red and white wine?
1: I would go for A.
0: A, Carlsberg and Tuborg beer?
1: Not necessarily because it's Tuborg and Carlsberg, but because it's beer.
0: Okay, the next question is, a stranger starts talking to you at the post office. What do you assume? A, they're friendly. B, they're drunk. C, they're crazy. Or D, they're American.
1: D, they are American. At least the last year when I lived in Copenhagen, there were so many tourists.
0: Really? And it's like, you don't talk at the post office?
1: Yeah, okay. On the other hand, what should they do at the post office? Why should they ask me?
0: I don't know. Okay, so you're gonna go for D, they're American?
1: Yes.
0: Okay, next question. Which of these things makes you the most angry? Slow cyclists, rude behavior, littering, or queues?
1: Queues.
0: Queues?
1: Yeah.
0: Okay.
1: That's really annoying.
0: How do you feel about taxes is the next question. Would you rather A, prefer to pay as little as possible, it's every man for himself? B, you don't mind paying a lot of taxes as long as the government provides good services in return? C, you'd rather not pay as much in tax, but that's the way it is. Or D, I got to great lengths to avoid paying taxes.
1: As a Dane, you have to say that, or also in my opinion, that it's nice that we pay a lot in taxes, so we get so many advantages in the healthcare system, school system.
0: Okay. So it would be B, you don't mind paying a lot of taxes?
1: It would be B.
0: But okay.
1: It's maybe also easier to say as a student, because I don't have that.
0: You don't really pay taxes, right?
1: I don't have that big an income.
0: Yeah, I see. How do you prefer to stay fit? Would you go for A, running, B, fitness classes, C, yoga, and nothing but yoga, or D, hiking?
1: I would go for running.
0: Mm-hmm. I see. The next question is, what is your attitude towards working life? Is it A, work hard, play hard, B, you prefer to do as little as possible, C, it's important to work hard, but not to the point where you sacrifice your personal life, or D, career is the most important thing to you?
1: I stick to C. Like, it's nice to work, but I also prefer to do something else.
0: Mm-hmm. Okay. The next question is, where would you like to go on holiday this year? Would you go to Thailand, Spain, New York, or Stockholm?
1: Then I would go to Stockholm.
0: Stockholm. The next question is, how do you take your coffee? Would you go for it black? Good coffee doesn't need any add-ins. Or B, with some milk art. Or C, you prefer tea. Or D, as an espresso shot, Italian style.
1: I go for a black coffee.
0: Good black coffee? Okay, I got that. The next question is, you don't have time to cook. What do you pick up on your way home from class or work? Would it be A, a hot dog, B, sushi, C, a pizza, or D, a burger?
1: I need the option with a kebab, shawarma, but then it would be a burger.
0: A burger? Let's see. What is your favorite 80s trend? Is the next question. Would it be bright colors, shoulder pads and power suits, crop tops, or big hair?
1: Bright colors.
0: Bright colors?
1: Yeah.
0: Okay, I'm gonna take that one. Two questions left. What is your favorite form of social media to use? Would it be Tinder, Twitter, Snapchat, or Facebook?
1: Facebook? Yes.
0: And the last question is, what can you be found doing on the weekend? Studying, working, kite surfing, spending your time with friends and family, or traveling?
1: Spending time with friends and family.
0: Okay.
1: Yes.
0: Okay, to make the suspense even a little bit more higher, we're going to listen to a song now and then see the results afterwards. What is the next song we're going to play?
1: The next song is a song called Fitterøv. And as you probably could hear just by that word, it's a Danish song by the artist Folkeklubben. And it's about not being... Oh, I forgot the word. But not being... not be willing to give money to poor people. And you always take the biggest piece of cakes and stuff like that. Yeah. I think I will look it up in the break while we are listening to the song, but here comes Fitterøv with Folk.

0: back again on Radio Erasmus. Our guest here is still Henrik from Denmark. And our next topic will be about hidden treasures that you'd find in Denmark. So, Henrik, you have lived in Copenhagen, I think?
1: Yeah, I have.
0: So can you tell us something about Copenhagen, which is not like visiting the Little Mermaid that we probably all know?
1: Yeah, because, for instance, when you mentioned the Little Mermaid, it's a sculpture like so many other sculptures, but you always find so many tourists standing out there looking at this because it for some reason is famous. But a nice place I think you should visit going to Copenhagen is an area called Christiania. Some people might have heard about it. It's an area where it's a bit more independent compared to rest of Copenhagen, so there's a bit more relaxed atmosphere there.
0: Nice. Sounds pretty good. Can you think of anything else? Like not only close to Denmark, but not only close to Copenhagen, but in Denmark in general? Is there some places you should definitely visit?
1: I think if you had, I don't know, 4 or 5 days in Denmark, I would go to the most northern part of Denmark. There are some good nature experiences there. For instance, the most northern part is like a beach going out into a narrow line, and two oceans meet there, so you can see waves going into each other.
0: Wow.
1: That is kind of special.
0: That sounds really awesome. So yeah, before we're gonna go over to the next topic, I just wanted to present you your results from the Danish quiz. Yeah. Are you prepared?
1: Yes, I'm a bit excited how Danish I am.
0: Yeah, you'll probably get excluded from the country if you don't pass this test, right? But never mind, you are insanely Danish, the test said. You can also read what else it said. You fit in perfectly with the Danish mindset. You value a balanced lifestyle and have a lot of outdoors, a good cup of coffee and spending time with friends and family. You likely look dashing in red. If you aren't Danish born and raised, you could move to Denmark tomorrow. Tillykke. Which means congratulations, I heard.
1: Thanks. So,
0: congratulations on being insanely Danish, Henrik.
1: Tak.
0: So yeah, the next question, since you are really Danish, it's probably going to be a hard question, because while I was doing some research about Denmark, about the show today, I found out that Denmark probably has everything you could imagine, like a very good healthcare system and a very good childcare system, and like everything in your country works out so damn well. So if you could change anything in Denmark, what would it be?
1: Yeah, as you said, I had trouble to get off with something, but if I had to change something, it would not be that much. Of course, you could change something in the political system, but more the mentality. Or like one thing I've noticed is that it can be hard to get Danish people to know if you come as a foreigner or a stranger. For instance, Danish people, like now we of course talk in general, if they have a group of friends, it's hard to come in as a new person in that group of friends. Danish people tend to stick to what they know.
0: So it would be that Danish people would be more not very open, let's say.
1: Yeah, like the typical example is in the bus. You always see a lot of people sitting single person all the way down. And it's first when there's no single seats left, people start to sit next to each other. And when you do that, you for sure don't talk to the person you sit next to. You are enough in yourself.
0: Ah, very interesting. Okay, yeah. So what do you think about listening to one more song about Denmark?
1: Yeah, let's do that. It's a song called Brief by a singer called Sulaima. She was the front singer in one of my favorite bands that has split up now, but she is still making music. And as said, it's called

0: So yeah, welcome back to Radio Erasmus. This is almost the end of our show today. And the last thing we're going to talk about is, like, if I would go to Denmark tomorrow, Henrik, what would be the three words that I would need most?
1: It's maybe, or like, one word could be tak.
0: What does it mean?
1: It means thanks. So it's very polite when you are served something and say tak. Or you can even extend it and say mange tak, which means thank you a lot.
0: Mm-hmm. Okay, mange tak, I see.
1: Yeah. And what else could you say? You could say øl.
0: Yeah, gøl.
1: Øl.
0: Øl. Yeah.
1: Which is the Danish word for beer.
0: Ah, yeah, that comes in handy, I guess.
1: Yeah.
0: That's pretty important.
1: And what else would be a good Danish word to know? Could be cykel.
0: Cykel?
1: Yeah, and it's a bit like in English, like bicycle.
0: Cykel. Ah, I see.
1: Yeah.
0: Yeah, that's an important word as well.
1: Maybe swallow the word a bit more.
0: Cykel.
1: Exactly.
0: Yeah, I could also try just speaking English and swallow half the words. Would this work out as well?
1: Might be. You could give it a try. But in Denmark, most people would understand you if you spoke English. So.
0: Okay.
1: Yeah.
0: That's really nice as well. Okay, yeah, so this was actually Radio Erasmus for today. Henrik, it was a pleasure having you here. The same thing, like, it will be a pleasure having you here in the next shows again as well, but with some more guests then. Is there anything else you'd like to say?
1: Just that it was a good experience to be on the other side of the Christian place. I think that it opened your eyes that sometimes it's... Yeah, you think about things that you haven't thought about before. So, yeah, it has been a pleasure talking to you, Lisa. So, yeah, should we just say that it's possible to listen to Radio Erasmus on Mixcloud, where you can find this show and also the two previous shows we have made about Italy and France. And as well, we broadcast live on Mondays from 7 to 8. And yeah.
0: Yeah. Do you have like one more song you want to show us?
1: Yeah. I think we finish this today's program with a song called Pregnant by a Danish group named Flake. And I just think it's a pretty nice song. This guy have wrote to his pregnant wife.
0: Nice. Okay, but, yeah. Let's just say thank you for listening to Radio Erasmus Cluj-Napoca. We'll hear you next Monday, and don't forget to follow us on Facebook to keep to see all the news that we're having about the show. And have a great evening.
1: Yes.
0: Bye.

0: 2003 blackout. 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
1: And sundown. The skyscrapers that make this the world's most iconic skyline stand ominously now as giant shadows. The city that never sleeps.

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search the heart. 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

0: Girl, I see you chilling with old boy again.
1: We're just friends, I promise.
0: Friends? Really? Okay, then I'll see you out there dancing alone. All right, see you. 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
1: Bye.

desperately wicked. Who can know it? Search the heart. Try the reins, even to give every man according to his ways and according to the fruit of his doing.

0: 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This is a national emergency.
1: The National Oceanic and Atmospheric Administration has detected a significant environmental event that will impact the greater United States. You and your loved ones should seek the nearest fallout shelter immediately. Please stand by for further area updates.

But it really got me thinking, were you out drinking? 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It's been a year now, think I figured out how to let you go and let communication die out. I know, you know, we know you weren't down for forever and it's fine. 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But if the world was ending, you'd come over right.

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1: Soap operas never make sense. 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

0: Thanks.
1: Nice to meet you guys.

This is for all the cowboys here in Sydney. 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I am just a cowboy, lonesome on the trail. Starry night, campfire light, the coyote call. Are you out there? The coyote call. And the howling winds will.

0: Radio. And welcome to Radio Rasmus. My name is Henrik Knudsen. I come from Denmark. And in the technician booth, we have Lisa.
1: Hi. Here we are. And it's a very special episode, actually, and that's due to two reasons. Like, the first reason is it's actually our last show on Radio Rasmus. We're already crying a little bit, but not really. And the second, Henrik is going to introduce. What is the other speciality?
0: The other speciality is that usually we are three people, like Lisa and I, and a third person we are interviewing. But today will be a Austrian special, and that is because you, Lisa.
1: Yes.
0: You come from Austria.
1: Yeah, I do.
0: Where in Austria do you come from?
1: I live in Upper Austria in Wels, which is sort of in the middle, like between Vienna and Salzburg. Like, everybody knows Vienna and Salzburg most of the time, so that's something good people can hold on to.
0: And so when people are placing cities in Austria, it's always related to Vienna. So
1: pretty much.
0: I live 100 kilometers east of Vienna.
1: Yeah. And you should know, like, Austria is a pretty small country. Like, you come from Denmark, so you're familiar with small countries, but still, it is quite small. It's like, in one day, if you travel by train, you could do it from one end of Austria to the other one, from west to east.
0: Yeah. And yeah, maybe our listeners don't know that much about Austria, but hopefully after this hour, the show here will last, they will get more knowledge about Austria. And today's show will contain of, yeah, this short intro talk. And then after some music, which you have brought, mm-hmm. all of it, all Austrian music.
1: Mm-hmm. All Austrian music.
0: Excellent. Then we will have some prejudices against Austria, which we always do. And then you have decided that the topic for today will be feminism.
1: Mm-hmm.
0: And I think that will be a pretty interesting talk. And that is something to look forward to. And then in the end, we always ask our guest, and today it will be you, Lisa, what you would change in your home country if you had the possibility to do so.
1: Mm-hmm.
0: Yes, so we have a lot of interesting things ahead of us.
1: Yeah.
0: So shouldn't we just listen to the first of the songs you brought?
1: Mm-hmm. Yeah, we can. If I'm supposed to say something about Austrian music, is that it's quite small, because usually if you want to go big in Austria, like, if so they play you in the radio stations, you first have to become big in Germany, and then you can come back to Austria and then they play you. They're very specific about their music taste. But I found some pretty famous artists. And the first one I'd like to introduce you is a German rapper. He's called Yakuza. Like, he's an Austrian rapper, but he firstly became famous in Germany before he was back in Austria, and his song that I really like is called Dunkel Hell.

0: Austrian song or rap, so to say? And is it something you would listen to, Lisa, if you was back home cleaning the floor, or what do you do?
1: Yeah, definitely would be something like this. I'm really a lot into hip hop and rap music, and this one is like, he's not that usual hip hop stuff, but he's like a lot more slower and more sad, I guess. So it's nice music to listen in the fall when it's gray outside, and then it's really nice to listen to Jacuzza.
0: Nice. And yeah, now we are gonna talk about some prejudices that people might have about Austria or could have. And yeah, I'm ready just to jump directly into it.
1: Yeah, sure.
0: Good. Let's just start from a beginning. Is it true that all Austrians are raised in mountain huts?
1: No, not all of them probably. But if you would ask a person from Vienna about this, he would probably say, yeah, like all of them, except for the Viennese people. They aren't. But Austria has a lot of mountain area, actually, and a lot of people living on the countryside as well.
0: Yeah. Okay, so it was half truth, so to say.
1: Yeah.
0: Every child's biggest dream is to become a ski jumper when they get big.
1: Mm-hmm. That's interesting because it's really a thing. There are only certain sports in Austria that really get like a lot of money from the advertisement and from the government and from anything. And there is only like two sports actually. It's like skiing and ski jumping. So if you're good at those, that's really nice. You can really make a career. And if you're good in something else, like basketball or football, chances are high that you will have to leave for a neighboring country.
0: Okay. Yeah. And is Wiener Schnitzel an Austrian thing?
1: Yeah, it is. It's that, but they even have it here in Romania as well, because this part of Romania used to be a part of the Austrian-Hungarian Empire. And yeah, if you would take it very correctly, the Wiener Schnitzel is probably from Hungary, which doesn't make it very Austrian, though.
0: But you eat it a lot in Austria.
1: Yeah, we do. You can have it everywhere, I guess.
0: Yeah. And then there's a prejudice that in Austria you dance a lot of classical dance, like Wiener Waltz.
1: Mm-hmm.
0: Yeah.
1: Yeah, we mainly do it only on New Year's Eve. Like when it's, you know, they're counting down from 10 at the 31st of December.
0: Yeah.
1: And then when they are at zero, like everyone starts dancing waltzer. But I guess it's the same in other countries as well, right?
0: Maybe not in Denmark, but
1: really?
0: Yeah.
1: Oh, I thought it was something very usual.
0: Yeah, but yeah, it might be that it, because it could lead us a bit to the next prejudice, that it could be maybe the same as Germany, because Austria is pretty much just the same as Germany.
1: That's not true, actually. It is mainly true, like the language is pretty much the same. We also watch a lot of German television, we hear a lot of German radio, but I think there is some difference in like way of life.

0: wear lederhosen and drindle.
1: Mm-hmm. Yeah. It is pretty popular, but actually still in the last years it really raised like the people wearing lederhosen and dindle again. So most of my friends have lederhosen and dindle at home. Also the ones coming from an urban background and not necessarily from the smaller towns.
0: Okay. And when you go outside Austria, the most famous Austrian is Arnold Schwarzenegger.
1: Probably, yeah, he is.
0: Yeah.
1: And we're very proud of him. He actually has his own museum in that small village where he grew up in Styria. They have an old Arnold Schwarzenegger museum, and once in a year he's there, and everybody's so excited, and the newspapers write about it and stuff. Yeah.
0: Okay. And then I got two prejudices left. One is that... it's a bit also when you go traveling and say you come from Austria, then people that don't come from Europe like misunderstand it with Australia.
1: Mm-hmm. Yeah, that happened to me a lot when I was in America actually, and I was like, I'm from Austria, and they were like, oh, there must be a lot of kangaroos around you then, and I was like, ah, no, not really. There are even t-shirts that say that, like, no kangaroos in Austria.
0: Okay. And yeah, the last prejudice, for this show at least, you probably find a lot of more out there, is that Austrian people are not that stylish. You yeah. don't wear that high fashion clothes. It's more,
1: I don't know, really
0: practical stuff.
1: Could be. I never heard of that one actually, but it really could be. Like, I really see when I go to Germany, to bigger cities like Berlin, or even here in Romania, you could see people being a lot more like up to the latest trends than there would be in Austria. There is a famous saying quoting that if ever the world goes, like if ever some worldwide catastrophe is happening, you should move to Vienna because everything comes there 20 years later. So I guess that's the same for fashion and stuff.
0: Yeah. Yeah. Finally, is there any prejudices we have left out? Something that you might have thought that...
1: No, I thought actually that there would be something about Hitler, because Hitler was Austrian. That's, a lot of people don't know that, but whoever knows it, whenever I say I'm Austrian, I get to hear like, oh, Hitler was Austrian, did you know that? And I'm like, yeah, sure, I know that.
0: Yeah, but in the brainstorm here, I shared it together with some of my co-workers on this show, and we skipped some of the prejudices because they were a bit inappropriate. So
1: I see.
0: And that was one of those we left out.
1: Okay, good to know.
0: Yes. And yeah, maybe we should go to an Austrian song.
1: Mm-hmm. Yeah, the next one will be Colombo from Wenda. It's a pretty popular Austrian band that also became famous in Germany first. And yeah, let's just tune in and listen to it.

0: And welcome back to Radio Erasmus today with Austrian edition, and also unfortunately the last edition, but luckily we still have plenty of time left of today's show. And now we are gonna talk about feminism, Lisa. Mm-hmm. And can you start to say, because I think feminism is even though you don't think about it, feminism is important to everyone, but you spend more time with feminism than the usual person. Isn't that correct?
1: Or? I don't know if I do. I read a lot of feminist literature.
0: Yeah.
1: Although it's always the question, what is feminist literature? But that's another topic. And I try to engage myself a little bit with those topics around them. There is a vote in Austria right now. It's called Frauenvolksbegehren, where they try to influence the situation for women in Austria right now. So I'm supporting that. But apart, yeah, that's what I do.
0: Yeah. Yeah, you say that it can be difficult. Not difficult, but the word feminism can have so many different meanings, whoever you ask. So if, like, if you had to say, what is feminism to you?
1: Mm-hmm. Yeah, I would say that it's definitely just a personal definition, because I can only talk about things that I really encountered. I can't speak for anybody else. But for me, feminism is about equality in society, and that doesn't stop at the gender pay gap. That is also, like, everything that comes with that. Also, like, advertisement, that also has to do a lot with critique in colonialism and neoliberalism, and it's about all people. Like, people would always think that feminism is just about women, but it's not. It's about men as well. It's about everyone.
0: In some feminism, you also include sexuality and the color of like ethnic groups, and mm-hmm. would you, in like, when you think of feminism, would that be a part of it as
1: Yeah, definitely. That's called intersectional feminism, when you count in like everything there is, also like different genders and ethnicities and also sexualities. And I would definitely see that as the most important thing of feminism, but you could critique also that, I guess.
0: How would you critique that?
1: Well, you could always say that you call that the intersection of feminism, you call it the third wave of feminism, and you could say that it's a sellout, basically, because that's the first time when feminism really came into mainstream, and it was like a thing, and people start getting t-shirts and tattoos. So it's a capitalist sellout, and it's not feminism anymore, because it's more about showing off than about rights. But really, I think this is also part of the society we live in right now. And to get something popular, you have to sell it to a certain point.
0: Couldn't you think that when you make the term this broad, that it's not only about gender anymore, but equality, like, in general, mm-hmm. then it gets so broad that you lose some of the most essential thing about the gender equality?
1: Maybe it is, but on the other hand, I always like to compare it to the Occupy Wall Street. Do you know that movement there was?
0: Yeah, it was a movement in mainly America, but also spread to the rest of the world, about some anti-capitalism movement.
1: Yeah, it was like after the economical crisis, and they tried to block the Wall Street to get their rights back. And what they did, which is very interesting, is they didn't have leaders all the time. Like, there was never one person that stood up and said, yeah, I'm gonna say everything for you because I'm the spokesperson. And that what made it very interesting, but also very complicated, because the news didn't know, like, what with whom to talk about it, so they were confused and they were telling wrong stuff. And that's sort of like feminism is, but I think it's just the wrong way.
0: Would you consider feminism more as a movement compared to, because if I had to place it somewhere, I would place it together with liberalism, for instance. Not as it is liberalism, but it's more like a ideology, a way of thinking, and you don't have a, okay, this is the guy who represents liberalism, and then, yeah.
1: Yeah, I mean, that's also not how it's working, because, like, as we said, feminism is a very broad movement, and there is no person that is expert in like all of those topics, so there is not really a spokesperson. So I would, I think I would consider it as a movement.
0: Yeah. And yeah, as you say, the main goal is for equality. So one of the arguments against feminism is mainly from people who don't really understand it right and think that men will, or like women will need more power than men. Or
1: yeah.
0: Is it something you also meet talking about feminism?
1: Usually not, because okay. I mean, I am encountered with those things, like people tell me, yeah, like feminism is only about women, but if there's anyone in the feminist movement, they usually are aware that it's also for men and not only about women.
0: Yeah. I don't think it's usual that, or I don't know, it depends what country you come from, of course, but in general, feminism is not something you criticize that much. Most people think feminism is kind of a good thing. What is your impression?
1: I don't know. I think maybe people agree on that feminism is a good thing, but then on the other hand, they critique like women that consider themselves feminists. Like you can see those in TV shows, for example, where people, or where feminists would talk, and then they wouldn't have like an occupation anymore. So with anyone else, it says something like, I don't know, Henry Knudsen, journalist. And if I would speak, then it would be Lisa Hackel, feminist. So they would just cut out my occupation and put feminist against it, which is super weird, I think.
0: Yeah. One thing I have thought about, and yeah, now I will just tell it. And it's why choose the word feminism? I know you haven't chosen the word, and I don't think you can point at it was this person who chose it. But why isn't the word equalitarianism or something like that? Because I think that would encourage more men to think, okay, this sounds totally, of course we should have equality. While the word feminism could sound a bit more like you. Yeah.
1: You central only about females. Yeah, that's right. I think it's because it was really about women in the first wave, when it was about getting the right to vote and stuff. And now I think it's just they want to keep up the tradition of the feminist movement, so they don't want to rename it. But I really feel that by now it's more about men as well, and it's tackling also men's issues.
0: Yeah. Well, I think we're gonna have a break with some more Austrian music, mm-hmm. and then we will continue mm-hmm. our talk.
1: Yeah, the next song is a very new one. It just came out last year, and it's from a young Austrian trap hip hopper. And his
0: so name why have you brought a trap hip hopper to the show?
1: Because he's the most famous one at this okay. point. Like, he's famous in Germany as well as one of the best trap hip hoppers, and he's Austrian. And I like most of the music I brought is about showing people, like, you know that song, you already know it's from Austria. So I only choose like very famous ones, I guess.
0: That's good, but let's just listen to it.
1: Yeah, let's listen to Okay Cool from Young Hoorn.

0: And welcome back to Radio Erasmus. And now we have talked about the what can you see say the term feminism in broad scale, but I would like to talk a bit more on your experiences, Lisa. So you are a female.
1: So
0: do you have any examples on when it would be, or like why it's important with feminism?
1: Yeah, there are a lot of different reasons, actually. Like, one of the examples that always occurs to me is, like, when you talk with women, I don't know a single woman, actually, that has not been harassed in any way. Like, this could be anything. It could be from catcalling, which is probably okay, but still makes you feel uncomfortable, up to, like...
0: Catcalling, what is
1: it's
0: that?
1: It's like when you go on the street and somebody whistles after you or says something... Silly, probably, and it goes also until to when you're dancing in the club and somebody comes up and grabs you, because that happened to like every woman I know, and it's things like that. It's not something major, but it's something affecting everything. And also, if you want to see it for a man's side, like sexual harassment is something that encounters men as well. But they are often they are even more afraid to talk about it, because as a man, you're not supposed to talk about things that made you feel uncomfortable or something, because you have to be.
0: And what is it then feminism do? Does it point out the problem? Because I think most people think that it's a bad thing that women experience harassments.
1: Yeah, I think feminism is in this case pointing out the problem, because then you... If everybody shares their stories, then you get a feel like how big this problem is, because most of the time you don't talk about things like that, and then when you talk about it, then you realize, well, hey, this is affecting like everyone I know, and then this could be like the first thing that people start to change about it. And then it's also about organizing things, like the feminist movement here in Cluj, it's called COMA, and they are trying to organize a woman's house, you know, where you can go when you experience domestic violence and you have to leave your apartment or your house, then you can go there. And they try to establish something, so that's also what feminism does.
0: Yeah, interesting. And do you have other experiences where in society itself, or to you it's more like the individual thing that is important in feminism?
1: If you want to have something societal, it could be about like advertisements that they are showing like half naked women for almost everything. It's not that hard here in Romania, I realized, but like back in Austria, it's like if they make advertisement for, let's say, I don't know, a place where you can buy stuff for your garden and stuff, they would advertise it with a half naked woman, which is super weird because that hasn't to do anything with their topic.
0: Yeah. And okay. And as you mentioned before, for instance, harassments and people or women getting whistled at the streets, does feminism come up with solutions for problems like that, for instance?
1: I think that's one of my favorite solutions for almost everything. The thing is to talk about it. Because if you have a person that is whistling after another person for some reason, and if you can make her understand how that feels, or if you can make the person understand how it feels to be grabbed in the club or at a bar or wherever, then I think the person will think about it. Because I think most people that do that, they are not necessarily bad people. They just are not aware what they're doing right now. They think it's fun and it's games, and it really doesn't feel like it.
0: Yeah, so talking about it is a solution to... I could imagine some of the smaller problems, like women who get beat up by the men. I think, and you probably agree to that talk is not the only way of like solving a problem.
1: No, it's not. Yeah. But also, then it's not about the husband that beats his wife that needs to needs to be talked to, but it's more like the people surrounding the woman that actually see that she could have some problems, but they don't do anything about it. And you have to make them aware that there is something they could go to. But of course, it's also about like being in contact with governments and trying to establish some legal procedures that help.
0: Yeah. Well, we have been good around this topic. Do you have something else that it would be nice to mention or discuss?
1: I don't know. I just want to state maybe that it's sometimes really hard to be a feminist because you have to think of so many things yourself that you should do right or so many things you shouldn't do. And it's also so diverse. So then people ask you like, yeah, what is woman's problem? And I'll be like, I can't tell. I only know about my problems, but I can't say it for another person because I can't see into her. So that's the thing. You need a lot of diversity in feminism, but it's also hard to reach.
0: Yeah. And let's make that stay as the final statement before we continue to some Austrian music.
1: Yeah, we could just cut over from a very serious topic to a pretty funny one, because the song I brought is from an Austrian artist named Hubert von Goisern und die Alpinkatzen, which was a band of his. And we're just gonna listen to it. It's probably some various stereotypical Austrian music. So let's tune in to Chor Hirtermadel.
0: Nice.

0: And welcome back to Radio Erasmus. And this was some classical Austrian music, or how would you describe the song, Lisa?
1: It's not really classical music, it's more traditional music, traditional. I'd say. With a little bit of rock influence, but still with some yodeling, so it's pretty Austrian, I'd say.
0: Yes, and you mentioned that some Austrian thing is also to complain about things.
1: Mm-hmm.
0: Is it your perception, or is it general that Austrians complain a lot?
1: I think it's really a thing that Austrians complain a lot about pretty much everything. You know, that typical stuff. In summer it's too hot, and in winter it's too cold, and stuff like that.
0: So then the next question will be pretty easy for you, maybe, because that's where we ask our guests if they had the possibility to change something in their home country, what would they pick and change?
1: I think right now I would like to change the political situation, because Austria has always had some troubles with far-right populist parties, and now two of them are in charge right now, and I'm not... Like, they are legally voted, and that's fine, definitely. But the things they do right now are not only turning it against all people, but they are especially turning against their voters.
0: So what is it, for instance, that they do at the moment?
1: Like, right now they shortened, like, the money you get when you're unemployed. And they shortened it a lot, and they make it seem like you, as an Austrian, you would get more out of it. But that's not true, really. It falls back on the native Austrians as well. And that's really bad. And I think the voters realize it now, but we only voted last fall. So they have to carry this on for another 4 years, I guess.
0: Yeah. What other experiences do we have with the politicians? Are there other things they do that is kind of... wrong, according to you?
1: I don't know, really. There were already some scandals, because in Austria, Burschenschaften are a pretty big thing. This is like an exclusive men's club, where you only come in if you have special connections. And they influence a lot of politics in Austria. They are like up to the highest positions. And it's really bad that small, somehow suspicious clubs have so many influence in national politics, I guess.
0: Okay. And do you think the alternative would be better somehow if the government changed to the more left-wing party? Would they make a huge difference to the Austrian society? Or
1: That depends always a little bit. We had one chancellor in the 80s. His name was Bruno Kreisky. And he was like a social democratic, and he really changed some things in Austria, and it was really from there on you could see like a swing back right now, that what when it comes to human rights or equality, so maybe it would change something. But I mean, I could also say it would change nothing, and it's completely, I don't really care who is in power anyway, but that's something I really don't want to say, because then what reason do I have to go to a vote or anything? Yeah. Then I could stop completely being interested in politics if I don't believe in change.
0: Yeah, so yeah, you have to believe in change, but I think from a Danish point of view, the two big main parties is... they're not the same, but the differences are not extremely huge. They all center very much about the center of the voters, so they try to appeal to the big majority. The political situation in Austria could be nice to change.
1: Yeah, apart from that, it's a very nice country. If you ever close to Austria somehow, like in one of the neighboring countries, be sure to give it a visit, because it has like a lot of mountains. We don't have sea, unfortunately, but there are some very nice lakes, so you could definitely go and visit it.
0: Yeah, so that is given further on to all the listeners. And should we have another song if you still have some on the list?
1: Of course, I have some on the list. The next one's gonna be more a jazzy song, at least I would say it's jazz. The guy's name is Parov Stilar, and he's sort of like a jazz electrical DJ. And the song we're gonna listen to is called All Night.

0: And thanks to some jazzy electronic Austrian music. Yeah, at least it had some jazzy elements. And yeah, this is our last Radio Erasmus show, Lisa.
1: Yeah, it is. I'm pretty sad about it right now.
0: Yeah, it have, and you always say that, but the time has gone really fast, and both all our shows, but it's the same for every show that you look at the watch recording, and then, whoa, then just 45 minutes passed away really fast, and we have to finish the show.
1: Definitely.
0: Yeah.
1: Do you have some personal lessons you learned from doing this radio show?
0: Yeah, I think so. Some technical things when you speak in a microphone, I've learned, I would say. It can be annoying as an audit listener, and maybe apologize to some of the listeners listening to this that if you say yes a lot of times, yes, yes, yes. So I try to minimize that use. And for most shows, we have also had a quiz, and it gave me some experience in how to make quizzes. For that, because in a radio show it gets, yeah, you shouldn't make it too difficult necessarily.
1: Yeah, and also it has to be something that can also be transported in a good way through radio, which is not that easy, I think.
0: Yeah. And what about for you? Because I have done half a year of radio from my home university in Denmark, but this was actually the first time for you being in a radio studio.
1: Mm-hmm. What I learned was mostly like the different way you speak to people, because you have to schedule your questions differently if they're on radio. It has to be shorter and easier, and I learned about that. What I really liked about it was like you get more relaxed with every show. Like the first shows, you're like in constant attention, like something could go wrong and then you mess up. And with the last shows, it's like super, super comfortable. And even if there is something happening, you just be like, yeah, whatever, I'm gonna fix it up, or I excuse myself. So that's really nice.
0: Yeah, and also it has been interesting. I would say that we have had, is it the 11th show we are playing now, or 10th or something? But anyway, we had several different nationalities in the show, and I think it shows that there is differences if you come from Morocco compared to the United States or Germany. But our shows haven't been totally different. It's still people.
1: Yeah, definitely. And that's what also my favorite question in the show was always that "what would you like to change?" question, because I think the answers were so beautiful. Like you could see that people really have, they really know what the problems are of their home countries, and they really have solutions for it, and they really try to fix it, and they're passionate about it, and I think that's really cool. And it gave me more that Erasmus feeling that they always talk about, where you feel as part of a united Europe, and I could really feel that. And also including the people we had from countries that were not European, they were having the same thing, and it was really beautiful, I thought.
0: Yeah. So let's have a second last song of the show.
1: Mm-hmm. Yeah, I can maybe say something about it.
0: Yeah, what are we going to listen to now?
1: We're going to listen to Ralf Camora. He's an Austrian artist, and he also became famous in Germany first, because before he became famous in Austria, and he's like super, super famous right now, because he has like, I don't know, his last album went like platinum and gold and everything you can imagine. He's doing hip hop with a little bit of dance hall thingy. And when I first got introduced to it, I didn't like it at all. For half a year, I said it's like the stupidest thing ever. And since then, I love it. I can never get enough of it. It's super weird. But that's the way it is. So let's just tune in on Primo from Ralf Camora.

0: And welcome back to Radio Rasmus. And yeah, that was the second last song, Lisa. And
1: we're gonna have another one, but before we play that, we have to say thank you to our listeners for listening the shows, or maybe just this show of Radio Erasmus. Thank you UBB Radio for giving us the opportunity to do such a nice thing and to be able to come whenever we wanted and just record just because we feel like it.
0: Yeah, and it's also good to mention that all the shows is on Mixcloud and can be listened to whenever you want to, and the shows can be listened to twice or three times or four times, as many times as people want to, and the same about this show, that it will be available on Mixcloud, and we will still have a Facebook page where you can find the link. 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
1: It's Radio Erasmus Cluj.
0: Yeah, exactly what Lisa says. Yeah. Maybe it's a difficult question, Lisa, but do you have a favorite moment during this shows we have made?
1: Ooh, I really gotta say, one of my definitely favorite moments was when Benny was in the show and he rapped like live in the studio. It was super, super amazing. I was so impressed. That was probably one of my favorite shows.
0: Yeah, I would have chosen the same moment.
1: But that doesn't mean that I didn't really enjoy the other shows as well. Like, we had some really, really great shows with a lot of very, very interesting people.
0: Yeah.
1: That were all so super kind and super, super into doing that show, and they all had fun. And when they got out of here, all of them said, like, thank you for having me, and it was such a great fun. And that was a really nice feeling as well. Like, having the people enjoying their own show, because it was mostly about them and not about us.
0: Yeah, and yeah, mentioning the word thanks, I think I will just say thanks to all the listeners, and yeah, see you. Yeah, I don't think we'll see anyone out there, but anyway, it has been a pleasure that you would follow us.
1: Yeah, same goes for me. I'm going to say also thank you for one last radio show we had. And I'm introducing the last song we're going to play. It's actually a song of my favorite Austrian band that also comes from the very small town I live in, which is pretty cool. And they are called Krautschädel, which means like kraut is cabbage usually. And a bunch of cabbage would be a Krautschädel. And the song they play is Der Holzkopf, which is a song, it's my favorite song, and it's a song about never letting throw people down or never sink down, because like a Holzkopf, a head made out of wood, never sinks down as well. It always swims on top of the water. And that's maybe what I want to give to our listeners as well. So thanks for hearing Radio Erasmus, and have a great time left on your Erasmus semester or whatever you're doing. Bye.

0: guess how that ended.
1: How do you feel about it?
0: You know, when you lived as long as I have, you meet a lot of people. And for every wonderful, beautiful, gorgeous woman in the world, well, there is somebody who is tired of being with her.
2: ¿Qué es en la vida?
0: ¿Qué bueno? Nos vemos.
1: Cuídate.
0: Okay.
1: Chao. Cheers, brother.
0: Cheers, brother.

0: Juan, so you already met the most beautiful girl?
1: Oh, yeah. I had the pleasure of meeting her.

0: fucking up.
1: We interrupt your programming. This is a national emergency.
2: The National Oceanic and Atmospheric Administration has detected a significant environmental event that will impact the greater United States. 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Please stand by for further area updates.

But it really got me thinking, were you out drinking? Were you in the living room chilling, watching television? It's been a year now, think I figured out how to let you go and let communication die out. I know, you know, we know you weren't down for forever and it's fine. I know, you know, we weren't meant for each other and it's fine. But if the world was ending, you'd come over, right? You'd come over and you'd stay the night.

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If the world was ending, you'd come over right, right. If the world was ending, you'd come over right, right.

0: say it, Wes?
1: It's funny because I've seen best friends before and people saying they're close, but you guys have got, like, I don't know, it's like a gun to

Second floor, hardware, children's wear, ladies' lingerie. Oh, good morning, Mr. Tyler.

Noriega. Rec 808. Shadow Towers. 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